champion des mandats.

0: Yo, like, where are we, Mr. White? We drove to the middle of nowhere, and for what?
1: We're on the University of Calgary campus, Jesse. Calgary, Alberta.
0: University of Calgary? How are we supposed to cook crystal when there's all these people around?
1: Tuco has us cornered, Jesse. We can't sell our product in his territory anymore. What we need to do is hook up something even better, and I have just the thing.
0: No way, Mr. White. I'm all ears.
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2: 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I am your host filling in for John today. It is I, Umar, and yeah, what you just heard at the top of the set was M Dada by Prostitute off of their album Attempted Matter. I don't know how to say that word. I keep on struggling with that word, but Attempted M-A-R-T-Y-R Matter. Yeah, let's say that. And hope you're having a wonderful day. 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It is currently 7:08 p.m., and the weather is 26 degrees Celsius. Hope you're staying not warm. Hope you're staying cool, I guess, and hope you're having a wonderful day. You know, if you're done with work or, you know, whatever you're doing, hope you're doing well. And, yeah, texting the booth, 403. Let me just confirm the number. 403-220-3991. Let me know how your day is going, how your week is going. You know, Stampede is over. How do you feel about that? How do you feel about Stampede? Let me know. And coming up next is Aster by Cherry Pick off of their album Colon 3. Well, it's meant to be like, I don't necessarily know the word, but like, you know, that like, it's not an emoji, but like, you know what I'm trying to say, colon 3. So yeah, but that's coming up next. Enjoy.

Everything I do, everything I say, everything I think, I think of you. Everything I think, everything I do, everything I say.

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And you could also catch us on the CJSW website at cjsw.com, or you could get a recording of this show wherever you get your podcast. So I believe it's Apple or wherever you get your podcast. And also there's also a CJSW app, so check that out if you ever want to listen to the show again. And wherever you're listening from, hope you're having a good time. Hope you're staying warm. So let me just walk you through the set that I just played for you. So at the top of the set, that was Aster by Cherry Pick off of their EP, Colon 3, which is like the emoticon. I couldn't think of the word, so I searched it up. So it is the emoticon for, like, you know, the cute sly face or something like that. And then after that was Planetissimo by the artist Slug Milk off of their album Volume XXIX, which is technically 29, I believe. Volume XXIX : Leftovers. And then after that was Altered Language by Lover's Teeth off of their EP Floral Violence. And then at the bottom of the set, what you just heard right now was Forest for the Trees by the artist Deer Fang off of their album Forest for the Trees. Hope you're having a good time. Texting the boot 4-3-2-2-0-3-9-9-1. Let me know how you're enjoying the music. And yeah, just let me know how your day's going. I've told this before, but like to tell a joke on air. I hope this is allowed, but what's another name for a chef? A gaslighter. Sorry, I apologize. But yeah, coming up next is Swinging on Me by Family Man off of their, by the band Family Man from Quebec off of their album And So It Ends. And this, just listener's discretion is advised. This next set might have some suggestive language, so listener's discretion is advised. Thank you.

CJSW 90.9 FM, broadcasting live out of Calgary, Alberta, Canada. You're tuned into Riding Pine. I'm your host, Umar, filling in for John today, and I hope you've been enjoying the set so far. And then, yeah, let me just walk you through what I just played right now. So at the very top of the set was Swinging on Me by Family Man off of their album And So It Ends. And after that was Detour by La Securite off of their album Bingo. And after that was Tentacles by Tired Cossack off of their album Zima. So that's all capital, so Z-I-M-A. And then after that was, I don't know how to say this, Hecaton Kairis. I hope I'm saying that properly. But that was by Colliding Canyons off of their album Do It Again. Text in the boot 432-203-991. I did have a question though. So if you're in the Calgary area and you know places, where is your go-to place for dancing in the Calgary area? Text in the boot 432-203-991. At least for me, my go-to place is usually Twisted or Sweet Loretta on a Friday. But, you know, like, I was just wondering if there are, like, some other places that I'm missing. And, yeah, text in the booth. Let me know where you like to go dancing on a weekend, on a weekday, what kind of music they play. And, yeah, I'd love to know that. And I'll definitely check that out if you text in the booth. So coming up next is Riz Replica by The Zaxxons off of their album Videopticons, like I think like the Transformers or something. So yeah, enjoy.

EJSW 90.9 FM, broadcasting live out of Calgary, Alberta, Canada. It is, you're listening to Riding Pine, and I hope you've enjoyed the set so far. Right now it's 7:56, so I have one last song left for you. And then coming up next is going to be CJSW Originals. And then after that, it's going to be Perry Surfing, The Doppler Effect, and Radio Free Transylvania. So make sure you stick around. Don't touch that dial. And yeah, hope you've been having a good day. Hope you've enjoyed the music. And yeah, it's been me, Umar, filling in.

the bottom of the set was Billy Came Back by This Is Lorelei, off of the album The Singer in My Band. This Is Lorelei is a solo project by the I guess the guitarist from Water from Your Eyes, I believe. So yeah, coming up next is Racehorse by Johnny's Day Out off of their album JDO. Enjoy.

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1: The Homesteads to Hollywood podcast is a CJSW original production funded by the Radio Meter Program Grant through the Community Radio Fund of Canada. In the spirit of respect, reciprocity, and truth, we would also like to acknowledge the traditional territories of the people of the Treaty 7 region in southern Alberta. This includes the Blackfoot Confederacy, comprising the Siksika, Piikani, and Kainai First Nations, the Tsuut'ina First Nation, and the Stoney Nakoda, which includes the Chiniki, Bearspaw, and Goodstoney First Nations. The city of Calgary, traditionally recognized by the Blackfoot name of Mokensis, is also home to the Métis Nation of Alberta, Districts 5 and 6.

0: Part 5, The Prairie Problem.
1: I've been really fortunate to be able to make five films through the system in Canada, and they've funded that to the West. So I've been lucky, but I've seen it. Who's getting funded? I look for Alberta, and there's not a lot, but yet Telefilm keeps saying, we want more, but then they say, well, no, it's not good enough. Well, what's good enough? Like, maybe you need to get boots on the ground and try a little bit harder because, you know, contrary, as you said, there are talented voices here, and that's kind of, they need to work harder at that, I think.
0: From Cool Runnings to The Revenant and Brokeback Mountain to The Last of Us, cinematic star power didn't just happen to Alberta. In fact, the province has a long and illustrious history in film that has developed into an internationally renowned industry. From homesteads to Hollywood, Alberta takes center stage in this 10-part exploration into how things came to be and where they're going. My name is Liam Daw.
2: And I'm Ingrid Vargas. Together we'll be peeling back the layers of Alberta's intricate film industry to answer the question, just how did we get here? There are many elements that each play their role in this ecosystem, such as a storied past, a vibrant underground, a deep talent pool in the trades,

0: Of course, the continuous run-on blockbusters.
1: In part four, Film Fatale, we turn the clock back to the early 90s for a closer look at Alberta's independent film origins through a queer and femme lens. Since then, the industry has continued to evolve forwards during the last three decades. However, one question seems to present itself over and over again. Are Albertan filmmakers receiving proportionate support from national funding bodies? As a continuation of our exploration into the province's independent film community, this episode will be dedicated to unpacking the challenges that local filmmakers are currently facing. To do this, we'll be presenting the group discourse from a panel we assembled of Calgary-based film creatives, each offering their own opinion and experience on navigating Alberta's dynamic filmscape.
2: So my name is Paige K. Boudreau, and I'm a filmmaker born and raised here in Calgary, Alberta. I went to SAIT for the two-year film program right out of high school, and I've been working in the industry more or less ever since. So it is my day job and my side hustle.
3: My name is Kyle Thomas. I'm a filmmaker and producer here in Alberta with North Country Cinema as my company. I went out to Montreal to Concordia University for film school, and that's kind of where I met a bunch of like-minded people, and we started our company together and decided to ship out west and make it happen. But I am originally from Calgary.
4: Hello, my name is Contra. I think I'm probably the newest to filmmaking here. I think I pivoted into this industry in 2020. I think people know me predominantly as a musician through Cartel Madras, but that was my entry into film. My company is Foreigners. We're an art and production house from Alberta.
5: Julian, when you run over the details of your life over and over, trying to find the fault lines that lead you back to the truth, are you asking yourself the right questions? You're never really sure why anything happens the way it does, are you? Do you know how we get chosen? Why we get marked? It haunts you, and after all these years, you can still hardly tell who's allowed to live, who's supposed to die, which one of us is cursed to exist forever. In between it all,

0: Throughout the series, we've learned so much about Alberta's relationship with cinema. Within that, and perhaps most definitive, is that the shooting locations are second to none, and the crews are as talented and dedicated as any. While the province has made a reputation for itself within those contexts, many like Paige Bordeaux believe the creatives here are getting overlooked and underfunded. You'll hear them refer to executive roles in film as above-the-line positions.
1: I think there's a detriment, and I also think there's an excellent learning opportunity. And you hear a lot of Hollywood stars say, you know, Calgary has the best crews in the world. And I don't think that they're bullshitting. I think that we do, because crews, below the line specifically, has the opportunity to work on these really high-scale things. But in terms of above-the-line team, they're always outsourced. And so there's never an opportunity to shadow or grow or actually experience that on that level. So sometimes when service production is taking up the lion's share of production labor and gear and all that kind of thing, it's not really long-term benefiting our creatives. In my day job, I work in unscripted, primarily true crime documentaries, and I have had the opportunity to work almost exclusively in above-the-line positions. And in that case, it's really awesome to learn. But in terms of everything that I want to do in scripted, for some reason, especially with formal funding bodies, it feels like it doesn't count. And that's really frustrating as well, because it feels like, how in Alberta is anyone supposed to move up when we have so few opportunities, and then the ones that we do, for whatever reason, aren't acceptable or don't translate, when I would argue they absolutely do.
2: You see kind of the contracts coming in. You even see something like a Travel Alberta commercial, and it's like, no one above the line is from here. It's always some director that they've brought in from somewhere else. And I've been wondering it a lot, which is like, what cultural relevance do you put on people from elsewhere that you can't put on people above the line here? It's like, you can't wait. You have to create those opportunities for those people to grow into those roles. So much of like my career has been like figuring out ways to ensure I can create that cultural relevance in a short time. I've just met so many people who like wait for it to happen. And it's like, it's not happening here for some reason. Like, they're not like letting people lead. In the past year, like, I keep telling people to come film here, because we have incredible crew, we have incredible locations, but I think we have incredible thinkers too. If you just like listen to them and put them in certain rooms together, I think we can make like wow cinema.
0: Later in the discussion, Contra raises a point about regional identity. More specifically, how Alberta's lack of above-the-line recognition can actively inhibit filmmakers pitching projects. The silver lining is that this has instilled Albertans with an inherent resiliency for making things work.
2: I think a lot of great cities like New York, Berlin, Paris, it just has its own brand figured out, that filmmakers from those places don't need to do as much work to get into a room and be heard, right? Whereas like for us, it's like you could be this crazy script writer, like in an insane DOP, but like the brand of being from Alberta isn't like punching up for you. A lot of artists here right now are trying to create that brand where you come with a different edge. I think that has to be done. I think for us, it's like you have to be good and you have to be heard and you have to be so good. You know what I mean?
1: And even then, it's not enough.
2: And then it's not enough, right?
1: It's devastating.
2: Right? So like you're like brand building for yourself as a filmmaker and like the company you have and your province, right? Like you're literally like, and now I have to like carry my province on my back and give it this voice when I go into every room. That's so crazy to ask people who are like kind of trying to survive in the industry they love. But it's also an interesting challenge.
0: The province has certainly benefited in a variety of ways from hosting large Hollywood productions in its backyard. However, a big budget can cast a shadow over the other operations going on in the area. And when it comes to utilizing local resources, indies can be the odd man out.
3: My answer is a bit of a personal one, because it's kind of a personal journey. So where I'm at this point for me, you know, I think that we've seen a shift happen with a lot of larger productions coming in, you know, the Last of Us effect, we can call it, I guess, that make it a little more challenging for independent filmmakers to do the run and gun, make it happen on $50,000 kind of thing, because day rates have gone up. Like from a producing standpoint, that is a little bit more difficult to put your project together and make it happen when, you know, everybody's expectations and costs have gone up for gas, for food, for all of that, but budgets haven't gone up. So how can we be more innovative while we're already being innovative is the question. And that kind of gets exhausting after a while, but still trucking on.

0: From a distance, it might seem like the solution to this dilemma is simple. Increase funding through grants and bursaries and spread it out geographically. After all, that is in essence how the system is supposed to work. In reality, the process is complex, bureaucratic, and often centered around Canada's metropolises like Toronto, Montreal, and Vancouver. This leaves many filmmakers across the prairies feeling completely disregarded.
1: I've applied, just for an example, to the Telefilm Talent to Watch program, I think, 4 times, and I've been shortlisted every time, and then it just devastates me, not only to not see my name on the list, but not to see a single Alberta project. I have colleagues who have spoken to Telefilm, and they've given the feedback that they don't think the Alberta applications are nearly as strong as anyone else. And I just, over the years, have a really hard time believing that it's that simple. It feels like the system is rigged sometimes, and I'm sure that not every project coming out of Alberta is strong enough, but it's so frustrating, especially when there's such a lack of feedback given, to understand what is above the line doing wrong. Why won't you give us a chance, an opportunity, especially knowing that one of Telefilm's mandates is to grow the culture. The only way I know how to do that is to give us opportunities, and sometimes you need the opportunity to fail.
2: I mean, I guess I have a bit of a different perspective. I mean, I've been fortunate to be funded from Telefilm for 5 feature projects, but that was also a while ago. I mean, that was 11 years ago now. So, and there's been a lot over the years, like from that point where we've seen Telefilm, like the light shining on them going, okay, this is problematic. The structure needs to change. The way that films get funded needs to change and all that kind of stuff, particularly because I went to make my 2nd feature with Telefilm and I was able to get less than they're now offering for the talent to watch. So it's like, oh, okay. So put all this money into like pumping up this talent if you can get it. And then, oh, but you want to make another one? Well, we don't have adequate funding unless you can figure out how to bring in private investors and all that kind of stuff, which I'm not really great at, to be honest. So I look to the models that we have in Canada, like Canada Council for the Arts, Alberta Media Fund, stuff like that, to be able to put my budgets together. So the ceiling I'm hitting is that I can't really get a higher budget anymore without doing interprovincial co-productions, international co-productions, or private equity.
1: Well, and it's so crazy to me that you clearly have a success track record of 5 features, and for them not to increase that support and to, in fact, decrease it in some instances, like, that's the opposite of growing talent. That's the opposite of growing an industry.
2: Yeah, it's a massive pinch point that I was like, oh, okay, that's it's not, look, that's not the case for everybody, because sure, it depends, again, what province you're in. I've had friends from Quebec and Toronto that watch one of my films and they go, oh, wow, okay, so what was that like? You know, 1.5, 2, I'm like 200,000. Yeah, like, yeah. You know, they go, what? There's no way. Because they're just used to having more funding, and we're part of our prairie resilience, I find, honestly. And it's like, get that $15,000 from the Alberta Foundation for the Arts, and we make it look like 50. It's that Wild West mentality. It still is. You still can get it done and make it happen.
3: I'm not quite sure how to be out here, you know? How to smile back at people who smile at you in the street.
4: And you don't get this feeling at home?
3: No, not really. It's suffocating here.
4: Why do you think that is?
3: I don't know, maybe because I thought I'd never come back.
4: But you did.
3: Yeah.
4: And that took a lot of courage. Also, to me, that says a lot. I need to work through this.
3: Sheila?
4: Commitment. A little bit of help.
3: Sheila?
5: From speaking to those involved, it's apparent that the question isn't, are Albertan filmmakers underfunded? But rather, why are filmmakers outside of Toronto, Vancouver, and Quebec underfunded? Funds are awarded to applicants at the discretion of the funding bodies, so there's a pretty big gray area around the whole thing. With all our talent, why are Prairie Provinces so underlooked?
2: Again, it comes to like this personal struggle, and it speaks to that, which is the balance between art and commerce with film. these big shows coming to town, that's an economic driver. And we've seen that kind of shift within funding, the FTTC versus the Alberta Media Fund. So they're starting to see that one is more of an economic driver, one is more of a cultural driver. But for me, I want to be able to do both. They're still very far apart at this point. There's a spotlight on our province. It showcases all the amazing locations and everything. And that's the reason I'm here still. It's because I love the diverse locations and the being able to go to small towns and shoot. And it does make it more challenging in the busier seasons, though, because you are up against those big productions. And so from an economic standpoint, just because we don't contribute as much as independent films doesn't mean that we're not valuable. So we really need to focus on that. Otherwise, the money will always crush the little guys, unfortunately.
6: I don't really think granting bodies are funding good ideas all the time. I think they're funding an application that looks like it could happen. That makes me feel really bad. Because, like, then what ideas come to the surface, right? Like, which ideas get lost in the muck because it's not convincing enough to show you, like, how the budget can be executed? I mean, that's an issue of its own, right? Like, how it's, like, to prove to get certain money for an incredible idea that could change the face of your province. And then on the other hand, I also think, like, as artists, when so much of your time is getting crunched into this whole, like, begging for money exercise, it's crazy what it does to your ideas, right? Like, it shoehorns them into, like, weird places, right? And then you sit on things for, like, years, and you're like, well, like, now what will I do with it? I'll cut the budget, cut the budget, cut the budget.
1: I think that film is tricky because film is an industry, and it's also an art form. And a lot of times, both funders and creators get those blurred. And it speaks to what you were talking about, grants, where if it's a culture grant, it should be judged based on the merit of the product and the creative versus the execution. And in an ideal world, the funder or whoever would be giving those people support to fill that gap, because that shouldn't be the expectation. Versus if you're applying through a more commerce focused, then yes, execution, return on investment, important, of course. And so I think that's where I see a lot of the support lacking. And even when the big push for women in film happened, I saw a lot of women who were excellent but inexperienced being pushed to incredibly senior levels and failing because they did not have the support to get there. And then a lot of people said, well, see, we told you women can't do it. And that's not the case at all. It's about seeing the potential, seeing the hustle, which we have in spades here in this province, and then creating those building blocks. And I'm not saying hand it to us, but give us a chance. Yeah. To build it, because otherwise, how are we supposed to get there? And if you want to build the culture, focus on building the culture. And if you want to build the commerce, focus on building the commerce. That's where I see, and that's probably why it's yeah. It hasn't been solved, but that's where I see that gap is helping people set them up for success and then help them grow, mm-hmm. because that's the only way that the province as a whole is going to grow mm-hmm. and find its voice.
0: Despite the fact that funding for indie filmmakers in Alberta is inconsistent at best, and blockbuster productions exert pressure on the limited resources, there is still a thriving underground film ecosystem. Resilient and compelled to create art that speaks to the land they live on, Albertan creatives are still finding ways to rally productions and deliver passionate projects at a high level. Those who stay here to pursue a career above the line operate in what Kyle and Paige refer to as the Wild West mentality.
1: It's nice that a lot of people come here and stay here and want to build the community. And it is the Wild West, and everyone is an artist at heart, and everyone understands what it takes to get something done. And just this past summer, I bootstrapped my first feature, personally funded, and everyone stepped up. And I felt so badly, you know, after we've worked together for 10 plus years, is it still okay for me to, like, ask you to work for free? Like, it's because people want to do the work. People want to tell stories. People want to make art. And sometimes people are tired of working on another corporate video or whatever, right? And people, I think, also really believe in truly Albertan and prairie stories, you know, and I have a very unique lens being born and raised in Calgary too, but it feels like it is such a big bustling. We have that city feeling, but just outside is sort of the calm and the serene, but also lonely and isolating feeling of the sprawling prairies, and we have the mountains, and it's really a really unique voice, but also a very universal voice. I think one of my favorite things about creating films in Alberta is that everyone wants the same thing and people are hungry to make that art. And so it's nice to feel like you're not alone in that.
7: All little kids think the world is safe before they learn the truth. Holy shit.
8: What? Oh, shit. Hey, Jade.
7: What?
8: I know you don't want to talk about it, but I won't mind if you want to stop.
7: That's an understatement.
8: I'm just trying to be supportive.
7: By getting me to stop doing something I want to?
8: By talking to you about
7: some woman dying.
8: Even if that's true, it has to be having some effect on you.
7: Look, don't leverage what I've got going on just to get what you want.
8: What's that?
7: You didn't even want to come to begin with.
8: That's bullshit. I'm here, aren't I?
7: Only because you have no clue what you want. Maybe I took advantage of you. You don't even know why you came to begin with.
8: And you did? Isn't the point to figure that out as we go?
7: I think the point is different for everyone.
8: You mean we're not all just doing this to avoid dealing with real life like you?
5: Traditionally, many Albertans found their way into the film industry through post-secondary education, which usually took them out of province. In today's digital age, non-linear paths into the business are more common than ever, and something that Contra is familiar with.
6: I think what's interesting about Alberta right now is I think there's a lot of cultural disruption happening. There's a lot of new people in film in Alberta that you typically wouldn't see in this industry before. There's like this new school of film kids who aren't actually coming to film through like academic institutions, right? Like they're not even learning film through school. They're kind of jumping into it from other entertainment disciplines. So I'm kind of in this phase of looking at film through that standpoint. I find that a lot of creatives I moved with were trying to make opportunities for ourselves. We're being informed by a little bit more of a global lens, trying to bring it into Alberta, even in how money moves in film, how opportunities are made. So yeah, it's like a tipping point time in Alberta. That's what it feels like when I look at it.
2: Speaking actually kind of something that you said, Contra, just about how people from film are coming from different mediums. I think that is so cool because for the longest time, I've had this kind of academic hat on in a sense where I look at the province and I go, well, and we have State, which is a very amazing school and people come out of it and they have careers and it's awesome. But if you wanted to go take a bachelor style traditional film production program, you can't anywhere in the province. So you have to leave. Most of the other provinces have that opportunity. And, you know, I value it for me because that's just my journey. And like it really focused on like figuring out your voice and finding your voice as a filmmaker. And that was important for me. And I met a bunch of these like-minded filmmakers that were also in that same space. I'm not saying that's the only path, but if you wanted to do that in Alberta, you can't. There's nowhere to do that. I think that has to change because that then we're not shipping people out. If you want to go to post-secondary, like to do a bachelor's program or even a master's, like you have to leave this province. And what are the chances of you coming back? So that's something that I think could potentially help people stay here if that's the path they want to take.
5: If there's anything to take away from the discussion so far, it's that Alberta is more than a scenic backdrop to the film industry. It carries stories and incredible talent with the ability to tell them. That's what makes the premise of keeping filmmakers within the province so important.
6: I really enjoy being in a place that is on the verge of change. And I'm saying that as someone who like moved to Toronto and moved back. And I find Alberta is a really crazy place. This is a very surreal place to make art. And I wish people leaned into that surrealism more. I think art made in the prairies can be very esoteric. I think we have incredibly weird stories coming out of here. I think we have really funny stories in Alberta. Even our landscape makes us into better filmmakers because we're thinking about the land in different ways compared to other spaces. I think the gap is the stories I want to hear aren't coming up yet, but I know they're there. right? Because I'm speaking to people here all the time, and I wish people leaned in a little bit more to the weirdness of being here, how horrifying it is at times, how funny it is at times, because this is a wacky, wacky place.
2: All of the movies that I've been a part of, we were all not ashamed of setting our film in Alberta, mm-hmm. despite what a distributor might say or something like that. Like, well, can't we make it more generic American town so that it has better market value? And like, I don't know. I'm not interested in that. I'm interested in the different corners of this province. I live in a small town now. I've gone through periods where I feel uncomfortable over the years being an artist here. But like, there's a bit of like this disruptive nature as well that I think makes it unique and surreal. You know, when I went to school in Montreal, all I wanted to do was come back to Alberta to make my projects, because that's where the energy is that I've invested in. Setting stories here, looking for new meaning to my life as an Albertan, that journey's not over for me in my writing. So all the times I might feel like it is, but it's not. So I'm just... It always surprises me kind of what's going to happen next.
0: We'd like to extend a huge thank you to our panel of Kyle Thomas, Paige Boudreau, and Contra. Their personal experience helped contextualize what is just a snapshot of Alberta's independent filmscape. In part 6, we'll turn our attention towards some of the institutions that comprise the framework for supporting indie film in the province. It's a great follow-up from this episode's conversation, and we hope you'll stick around for it.
9: It was because of AMAS and places like M-Media and CSIF that I actually ended up becoming a filmmaker, because these centers allowed someone like me who didn't have any formal training to just gain sort of more working experience. I think there's a lot of change of that for filmmakers. Like, a lot of filmmakers are opting not to go through the formal training route and just learning sort of hands-on. Or you have like collectives like The Foreigners, who don't really have formal training in film, but they're creating films that are being shown at the Calgary International Film Festival, along with filmmakers that do have formal training. So I think there's definitely a shift in how people are creating works, and sort of with the evolution of like technology and making things easier and easier for people to get into film, I think that's going to change the way things are being taught, and there's going to be more investment on telling a good story.
0: Homesteads to Hollywood is a CJSW original, recorded and produced in Calgary, Alberta. Our outreach coordinator is Natalie Schmidt. Audio editing is from Maria Pledneva. Assistant production and research from Ingrid Vargas, and is executively produced by myself, Liam Daw. Our theme song is Clean Conscience by Calgary's Young Neighbors. Music for this episode, also out of Calgary, comes from Astral Swans. Film clips used during this episode, in order of appearance, are from Foreigner's 2023 short Gin Julian, the 2021 Kyle Thomas North Country cinema feature Range Roads, and Paige Boudreau's 2017 short film The Indigo Undergo.

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I'm your host, Brando Larice. 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This podcast is for you. With Calgary Stampede just around the corner, I thought it'd be the perfect time to dive into a few topics that have been making headlines, and just a few topics about Stampede and how real estate is related with that. Now, if you've been following Calgary news over the past week, you've probably seen that what feels like an absolute Stampede standoff between our mayor and our premier. At first, it's almost like a debate over music and beer, but I think it's a little bit bigger than that. It all started with changes to Calgary's Stampede party tent rules. So last year, the music festivals from Stampede generated a total of 225 noise complaints and 126 noise complaints for the Cowboys Music Festival tent from nearby residents. Many of those complaints weren't just about the loud music, but they also included a lot of complaints about some of the behavior and property damage and just intoxication going around the surrounding neighborhoods. So in response, the City of Calgary voted to reduce the permitted hours and decibel levels for some off-site Stampede party tents during the middle of the week. The idea is simple, just to try to balance the biggest show and actually take in consideration with the people who live nearby. Not everyone agrees, but Premier Daniel Smith and the Alberta government argued that the restrictions could hurt businesses that rely on Stampede. They pointed out that the Calgary Stampede is only 10 days a year and it attracts more than a million visitors, generated about $389 million during those 10 days alone and $664 million across Calgary for the entire year. And from their perspective, limiting that entertainment could mean limiting tourism, jobs, and revenue. The province even argued Calgary City Council to reconsider the rules before June 30th, suggesting provincial intervention could happen if they didn't act. So our mayor saw a little bit differently, and so he argued that it wasn't about Stampede itself. It was about a handful of private tents operating late into the night beside neighborhoods where thousands of people now live. He said Calgary had a responsibility to protect the residents while supporting one of the city's biggest events. After a very lengthy debate, City Council voted 9-6 against the motion to loosen the restrictions, choosing to keep a new noise rule in place. The one bit of give had actually came earlier from the city's bylaw department, which extended the weeknight cooldown music period by half an hour to 1 a.m. But the broader push to roll back the rules was rejected. So who was right? Well, that's really not the point of today's episode, because what fascinated me wasn't the politics. It was what this debate represents. 20 years ago, this conversation probably wouldn't have happened. There simply weren't nearly as many people living around Stampede Park. Today, that's changing. Thousands of new residents are moving into East Victoria Park and the Rivers District. New condos, apartments, hotels, restaurants, and entertainment values are transforming the area. Suddenly, a place that was just for events is becoming a very big, lively neighborhood. And that's where things get interesting, because this isn't really a debate about noise. It's a debate about what happens when a city grows. How do you support a business while respecting residents? How do you create an entertainment district without sacrificing the quality of life for the locals? And as Calgary continues to grow, there are kinds of conversations that we're going to have more often. Because once you zoom out, this entire debate becomes less about Stampede and more about the future of Calgary. So let's look at the picture
the long-term vision and what's driving all this development. So why am I talking about this on a real estate podcast? Because it is political, but it's also a real estate story as well. If you think about it for a second, 20 years ago, you know, not many people living around the area, and lots of parking lots, warehouses, old buildings, underutilized land. And now today, the area is changing bigger and faster anywhere else in Calgary. So thousands of people are moving into new apartments and condos, new hotels are being built, restaurants are opening, office space, retail, public plazas, entertainment values, all being added to the mix. So in other words, this part of the city is no longer just an event district. It's becoming a neighborhood. And that's where the challenge begins, because when an area is designed mainly for visitors, late night concerts and big festivals, you know, makes perfect sense. But when thousands of people begin calling that same area home, expectations start to change. People need to sleep. Businesses want customers. Developers want investments. The city wants growth. And everyone wants their interests protected. None of those goals are necessarily wrong, but they don't always fit together perfectly. And so that's why this story is interesting. It's a very complex topic and problem to get across to get benefits for everyone. It's really about what happens when the city evolves. How do we build downtown that's exciting enough to attract tourists and investment while also creating neighborhoods where people want to live? City across North America have been trying to answer that question for decades, and now Calgary is facing the same challenge. And you know what? They did a pretty good job because, you know, Veld in Ontario, I mean, that closes at 11 o'clock. So, I mean, it looks like they met in the middle a little bit here, but we'll move on to our next segment here. So now that we know that this debate is happening, let's zoom out and look at the bigger picture. Because these conversations are about noise and housing and development, it didn't just appear overnight. They're part of a bigger thing here. These are actually two major plans shaping this part of Calgary, and it's important not to confuse them. First is the Rivers District Master Plan. So back in 2018, the Calgary Municipal Land Corporation, or CMLC, along with the Calgary Stampede, released a 20-year vision to completely transform East Victoria Park into what's now known as the Culture and Entertainment District. To put that into perspective, we're talking about roughly 286 acres of land, about 4 million square feet of future mixed-use development, with plans for more than 8,000 new residents living in that area. And this is not just about building more condos. The vision includes homes, offices, hotels, restaurants, retail space, public plazas, parks, cultural attractions, and entertainment venues. The goal is to create a neighborhood that is active all year long, not just during Stampede or a Flames game. If you've been downtown recently, you've probably seen a lot happening. We have the library. We have the National Music Center, the new expanded BMO Center, and the construction of our new arena. New residential towers as well. Those aren't isolated projects. They're all pieces of a much bigger puzzle. Then earlier this year, Calgary Stampede unveiled its own 20-year master plan, while the Rivers District plan focuses more on the surrounding neighborhood. The Stampede's plan focuses on what happens inside Stampede Park itself. The vision is to transform Stampede Park from a place that's the busiest for just 10 days each July into a destination people visit throughout the entire year. Some of the ideas include brand new agriculture facility, expanded spaces celebrating Indigenous history and culture, a new live events district beside Scotia Place, and additional outdoor gathering spaces, a redeveloped Stampede Gateway with commercial uses, and eventually replacing the aging Big Four building with a modern multi-purpose venue.
So in other words, the goal isn't just a better Stampede. It's creating a destination that attracts concerts, conventions, sporting events, festivals, and tours throughout the year. Getting our new Scotia Place is opening up the opportunity for biggest artists or bigger artists to start coming to Calgary. And there can be potential downsides for that as well, like losing our beloved Saddle Dome. I love the look of that saddle. And today, Calgary's visitor economy generates actually $3 billion annually, and the long-term goal is to grow that to approximately $6 billion by 2035. So that's a massive increase. But here's the interesting part. When people hear about projects like new hotels, new arena, convention centers, they often think they're being built just for tourists. In reality, planners hope these projects will create a ripple effect. More visitors mean more hotel stays. More hotel stays mean more customers for local restaurants. More restaurants mean more jobs. More jobs attract more residents. More residents support more local businesses. And that creates demand for even more housing, retail, and investment. Urban planners sometimes call this creating a complete neighborhood, a place where people don't just visit, but they live, they work, and where they spend their time. Of course, that's the vision. Whether it works exactly as planned is something time will tell. But one thing is certain is the cranes you see around Stampede Park today aren't just building new buildings. They're helping shape what Calgary could look like in the next 20 years. So the next question becomes, what exactly is being built right now? So now that we've talked about the long-term version, let's get a little bit more specific. What is actually being built? Because if you've driven anywhere near Stampede Park, I mean, the BMO Center, Victoria Park, recently you've probably noticed it isn't just a plan sitting on paper anymore, and there are cranes and construction fences, road changes, and major projects. So one of the biggest ones is the Scotia Place. So this is going to be Calgary's new arena. We're going to be hosting the Hockey World Cup, which will be exciting. And it's expected to become the future home of the Calgary Flames. The project is valued at roughly $1.2 billion and is expected to open in fall 2027. But the Scotia Place isn't just about hockey, so that's also an important point. The goal is to create a building that can host bigger concerts, like I said before, sporting events, community events, and major entertainment programming throughout the year. So this arena isn't only coming alive for Stampede or the Flames games. The idea is to create more consistent activity downtown. Then there's the new hotel as well at Stampede Park. This is a big deal because it will be the first hotel ever built directly on Stampede Park grounds. So the Autograph Collection Hotel is planned to be 13 stories with 320 rooms and is expected to open in 2028 and is being developed by Truman in partnership with Marriott International and is also being described as the full-service convention-oriented hotel built downtown Calgary in about 25 years. So that's a big deal there. And that matters because Calgary has already expanded the BMO Center. The BMO Center is now over 1 million square feet, making it the largest convention center in Western Canada. I've actually been there for the Calgary Real Estate Forum in, I think, about October. And there was people all around the world there. It was an incredible place to be in. So beautiful, and everyone from all over the place absolutely stunned about that building. So makes you feel a little bit good living in Calgary there. But so when you expand the convention center, you also need hotels nearby. So that's exactly what Calgary is trying to build around Stampede Park. There are also two more hotels being planned near 15th Ave and McLeod Trail. The West Calgary, the JW Marriott, and these aren't just hotels. This is a cool project. They're actually a little bit, it's a mix. So it's they're massive residential towers as well. So at 69 and 62 stories, they'll be among the
tallest residential towers in Western Canada as well. So we're breaking records here, adding nearly 360 new homes on top of the hotel rooms. So together, the three projects will add more than 700 hotel rooms within about a five-minute walk from the BMO Centre, backed by around $1.47 billion in private investment. So that's not just visitor beds, it's hundreds of new places to live right in the middle of the district. So when you step back, the strategy becomes clear. Calgary's not building just a new arena. It's not building a hotel. It's not expanding the BMO Centre. It's building an entire tourism and entertainment ecosystem. A visitor could come to Calgary for a convention, stay in a hotel on Stampede Park, walk to the BMO Centre, go to the Flames game or a concert at Scotia Place, eat nearby restaurants, and spend money throughout the district. That's the vision. And the real estate perspective, this is how major districts are created. You start with anchor projects, a convention center, an arena, hotels, public spaces, entertainment. Then those projects create more demand for restaurants, housing, retail, offices, and services. That's the bigger real estate story here. These buildings are not just isolated, they're connected. And together, they are shaping what this part of Calgary is supposed to be. But once you understand what is being built, the next question is probably the most important one. Why should the average Calgarian care? So, let's say you don't live in Victoria Park. You don't live downtown. Maybe you live in Tuscany or Seton, Mahogany, Brentwood, Arbon Bay, or somewhere completely outside the downtown core. Why should you care about what happens to Stampede Park? I think the answer is that these projects affect Calgary in ways that are bigger than just one neighborhood. Let's start with tourism. The Calgary Stampede attracts more than a million visitors and generates roughly $664 million in economic activity for Calgary. So that money doesn't just stay on Stampede grounds. It flows into hotels, restaurants, bars, you know, everything. Transportation, rideshare drivers, event workers, construction jobs, tourism, local businesses across the city. So when the province argues that Stampede is an economic engine, there is truth to that. For a lot of businesses, those 10 days matter. For some restaurants, bars, hotels, and event companies, Stampede can be one of the most important periods of the entire year. But there is the other side. When you live near the party tents, the concerts, the crowds, and late night noise, you experience it very differently, especially when you live here your entire life and, you know, it happens once a year. You know, it's sleep, it's safety, it's property damage, it's disorder, it's quality of life. And that's where this becomes complicated, because both things can be true at the same time. Stampede can be incredibly important for Calgary's economy, and nearby residents can still have legitimate concerns about what it feels like to live beside it. That same tension shows up in real estate all the time. Take density. From a city building perspective, density is a good thing. When people live in the same area, it can support better transit, more restaurants, more shops, safer streets, and more efficient use of the infrastructure. Instead of constantly expanding farther outward, cities can make better use of the land that they already have. Their roads, utilities, schools, parks, services nearby. But from a resident's perspective, density can also feel like pressure. The more people means more traffic and competition for parking, construction, and noise, and a feeling that the character of a neighborhood is just changing too quickly. Parking is another good example, actually. A lot of people look at busy areas and say, why don't they just build more parking? But actually, parking is very expensive. Underground parking stalls can cost tens of thousands of dollars each to build, sometimes in the range of $50,000 to $180,000, depending if it's underground, per stall. And those costs usually get passed on somewhere else.
You know, the developer, the builder, you know, doesn't end up just eating those. Unfortunately, that'll be whoever's living there. So it'll just go into, you know, higher condo prices, higher rents, higher commercial lease rates, or higher development costs. So even if something is as simple as parking becomes, or just something like parking becomes a affordability conversation, then there's housing. A lot of people argue that Calgary needs more housing supply to stay affordable as the city grows. Others argue that new development not always feel affordable, especially when many new buildings are marketed as luxury rentals or high-end condos. Again, both sides have a point. More supply can help the overall market over time, but that does not mean every new unit is affordable to the average person right away. That is why development is so complicated. The benefits and drawbacks aren't always felt by the same people. The new arena might benefit tourism, hotels, restaurant, and property owners, but the nearby residents are going to be dealing with traffic and noise and higher rents. And a new condo project might add housing supply, but it might also change the feel of a neighborhood. The new entertainment district might make Calgary more exciting and competitive as well. And it will also affect our the LRT as well. The LRT was kind of a nightmare. I took it a few times after Stampede. That's something we need to look into as well, and I'd like to actually talk about that in another episode, but I digress. But it also might raise questions about whether the city is being built for residents, visitors, investors, or all three. So I think the real point is the question is not simply, is development good or bad? It's a little bit too simple. The better question is, like, who benefits, who pays, who gets disrupted, and how can we balance our growth with livability? Because Calgary is growing rapidly, and the city is changing, and the decisions being made today around Stampede Park, downtown, housing, tourism, and entertainment are going to shape Calgary feels like for decades. So whether you live right beside Stampede Park, 30 minutes away, this still matters because this is not just one district. It's about what kind of city does Calgary want to become? So at this point, we've talked about the news and long-term plans and the projects being built and why it matters to Calgarians. But now I want to zoom in and ask a bigger question. How do we grow Calgary without losing what makes Calgary a great place to live? Because that's really the tension running through this entire episode. On one side, you have growth, you have tourism, you have investment, you have new hotels, arena, expansion, convention center, more housing, more restaurants, more entertainment, and more people coming downtown. That can be very positive. The more jobs, the more businesses, more tax revenue, more things to do, more exciting downtown, and a stronger image for Calgary on the national and international stage. So for a long time, Calgary has been seen as a business city, an energy city, a corporate city. But projects like this, culture and entertainment district, are trying to add another layer to Calgary's identity. A city for major events, tourism, concerts, conventions. A city where people want to visit, not just work. And from a real estate perspective, that can be powerful. When a district becomes more active, it can attract private investment. When investment comes in, more housing gets built. When more people live nearby, restaurants and businesses have more customers. When businesses do well, the streets become more active. And when the streets are more active, the city can feel safer, more vibrant, and more alive. I mean, that's the optimistic version of the story, but there is another side. So the growth will also create some pressure. So if you live near the entertainment district, more activity is going to be more noise, traffic, crowds,
And that's the problem with this discussion as well. It's a hard topic to get right and figure out. You want the more growth, but you also need to care about the people who live in and built this city. So, you know, you're going to get more drunk people walking past your building at 2 a.m., more competition for parking, more construction, potentially higher rates, rent rates, and higher property taxes over time. So while one person sees revitalization, another person might see disruption. And that's why this debate is so important, because the benefits and drawbacks of development aren't always felt by the same people. A hotel operator will feel the benefit from more tourism. A restaurant owner will benefit from the stampede crowds. A property owner is going to benefit from the land values, and a student might benefit from more part-time jobs. But a resident living beside the party tents might experience that same growth as noise, congestion, and frustration. And none of those perspectives are wrong. They're just different. And that's what makes a city and real estate and city building and planning so complicated. Take the stampede noise debate. One side says only 10 days a year. This is Calgary's biggest event. Let people have fun. Let businesses make money. The other side says people live here. They're working the next morning. They got families. They deserve to sleep and feel safe in their own neighborhood. They both make sense. The hard part is deciding where the line should be. The same thing happens with density. From a planning perspective, density can be great. It can make transit more efficient, support local businesses, reduce pressure to keep expanding outward, help add more housing supply. But from a neighborhood perspective, density can feel uncomfortable. People are going to be worrying about everything, the traffic, shadows, the loss of character, the loss of those single-family homes, and whether their community is changing too quickly. Again, both sides have legitimate concerns. And then there's affordability. Developers and economists often argue that more housing supply is necessary if Calgary wants to remain affordable as the city grows. But many residents look at new buildings and say, that does not look affordable to me. And honestly, they're not wrong either. A brand new apartment or condo in a desirable district is rarely going to be cheap on day one. So the affordability argument is more complicated than just saying build more. The real question is what kind of housing gets built, where it gets built, who it serves, and whether enough supply is being added across the entire city. There's still a lot more I want to talk about, but I'm running out of time here.

0: zone, surrounded by parking lots, and more like a complete urban neighborhood. But the future of Calgary is not just about what gets built, it's about how those buildings change the way people live. A new arena is not just an arena, it's transportation, parking, restaurants, hotel rooms, public safety, memories, noise, and identity. A condo tower is not just a building, it's new neighbors, more customers for local businesses, more pressure on an infrastructure, and change how the neighborhood feels. That's why real estate matters. And it shapes our daily lives in ways we do not always notice. Where we live, how far we drive, where we spend money, whether a street feels safe, whether a neighborhood feels alive, whether a young person can afford to stay in the city, whether a business can survive. So when we talk about Stampede, the arena, the hotels, the density, parking, tourism, noise, what we're really talking about is Calgary's future. And I think the biggest question is not how should Calgary grow? Calgary is already growing. The better question is, how do we want Calgary to grow? Do we want a downtown that feels active after 5 p.m.? Do we want more housing near major amenities? Do we want to become stronger tourism and entertainment city? Do we want to protect affordability in the neighborhood character? Those are difficult questions, but they're also exciting questions. Because Calgary is not finished, the city is still being built, and the decisions we make today around Stampede Park, the Rivers District, housing, and downtown revitalization will shape what Calgary feels like for decades. So maybe the question to leave you with this is, in 2046, will we say Calgary got the balance right? Because the future of Calgary is not some far-off idea. It's already under construction. I'd love to hear from you. We do have a YouTube channel, which will be posting all of these as well. And I'd love to see the comment sections on what people feel about all of this. 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If there's a Calgary topic you'd like us to cover, an organization you'd like us to explore, or a guest you'd like to hear from, we'd love to hear from you. Until next time, get out, explore the city, ask questions, stay curious, drink water. I'm Brando Larice, and this has been Reset Real Talk on CJSW.
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Good evening, people of the universe. This is Now the Doppler Effect. Many apologies for the late start. Penny is not feeling good. She has a headache, but she also has the pass that lets me in. So thank you to security who let me in, and hence my lateness. Anyway, this is a set she put together, and I will shut up and let you listen. Doppler Effect, CJSW 90.9 FM, Calgary. And that is all.

Welcome back. This is the Doppler effect that set Penny had put together for you. It started off with, let's see here, Miami Nights 1984, with the track of the same title, Miami Nights 1984 theme. That was The Rapture with Come Back to Me. And it was Noonday Underground with Boy Like a Time Bomb. And that was The Handsome Boy Modeling School with The Truth, followed by NASA with Barbara Hatch and John Frusciante. And RZA with Way Down. That was Lee Paradise, Message to the Past. Then Shirehead with Adonis Adonis with a track called Dancing Machine. Then Gala Band with Placeholder, Friggs, Gale, and Disco. Behind me is Ghost Cartridge and Mantra Kid with Bugs All Over Me. And now I'm feeling kind of 60s, so I hope you can dig it.

definitely Dr. John. It was Jump Sturdy. I started with Jefferson Airplane, Fat Angel. Then it was The Velvet Underground, White Light, White Heat. Dr. John, Jump Sturdy, and now Donovan with Fat Angel again.

Summer means many things to many people, but for us, it's surfing. Here in the landlocked prairies, we have long cold winters and oceanless summers, but that doesn't stop us from hanging ten. Welcome to Prairie Surfing, keeping dudes pitted on CJSW 90.9 FM in Calgary.

Good evening. You've got your radios dialed into the cosmic beach vibrations of Prairie Surfing, broadcasting north of the border, here on the radio waves of CJSW 90.9 FM on this balmy July the 13th, 2026.

episode number 502. My name's Jay. I'm going to be with you for the next hour, spinning you some tasty radio waves and 3-foot peelers to bring your Monday evening to a close. Currently in Calgary, we're sitting at plus 20 degrees Celsius under clear skies and a beautiful setting sun, with a wind of 10 kilometers per hour blown out of the north and a new moon in the sky. Feels like summertime is in full swing here in the prairies. The forecast for the weekend is looking equatorial. Tuesday's calling for a high of plus 25 and sunny. Wednesday, plus 23 and sunny, the 60% chance of showers. Thursday, plus 27 and sunny. Friday, plus 28 with a mix of sun and cloud. Into highs in the mid-20s over the weekend, with a mix of sun and cloud and the odd chance of some showers. We're broadcasting on the traditional territories of the people of the Treaty 7 region here in southern Alberta. And the Saskatoons are just about ripe for the picking. I sampled a few along the bike path over the weekend, and I think give it a week's time, I'll be overloaded with Saskatoon berries. Kicking the show off this evening, we heard an excellent Bee Gees cover, courtesy of the Flying Burrito Brothers and Gram Parsons. From the year 1970, we heard the track To Love Somebody. That was featured on the album Close Up the Honky Tonks, a compilation of their first two albums. If you want to get in touch at the beach this evening, you can call or text 403-220-3991. Otherwise, hop into your finest bathing attire. Make your way down to the beach, the river, a nice cool body of water, whatever you can find. As we cruise along to some great contemporary and 70s era country music this evening. Up next, we're going to pop down to New Orleans to hear from the Slow Motion Cowboys. We have a brand new single out. We're going to hear a track off of it called Plan C, here on the radio waves of Prairie Surfing. Enjoy.

Calgary Stampede may have packed up and left town, we still have plenty of tasty country radio waves for you here on Prairie Surfing. Out of central Pennsylvania, we just dropped out of seven-piece band Man, doing a track off their latest album, released in 2025, Out the Window. We heard the track Coral Snake. On top of that, out of Lethbridge, Alberta, heard from Skinny Dick, and a single released in 2022 called TV Blue, with notes to file it under the country and western section. At the top of the set, out of New Orleans, heard a brand new single from the Slow Motion Cowboys called Plan C. B-side to that being an excellent Neil Young cover that maybe we'll hear next week. Thanks for stopping by the beach this evening. Hopefully you're doing well. Survived Stampede. It's great to see everyone out and about at the beach and around town as the sun's shining and summertime's here in the prairies. Hopefully you're enjoying the weather, whether you're tuning in locally at 90.9 FM or from parts unknown on the World Wide Web. Appreciate you for stopping by. We're going to keep cruising with the excellent country rock single recorded right here in Calgary in 1976 in an old church called Sound West Studios, which I couldn't dig up much on, but did find that they recorded music in an old church. We're going to hear a group called Homegrown doing their track Saddle Up here on Prairie Surfing.

arena shows have plastic chairs. The Calgary Folk Music Festival, powered by ATB, has tarps. You can't have a picnic or take a nap in Section 212. And you can't turn Row G into your own personal dance floor. But on a 4x6 tarp at Prince's Island Park, anything goes. 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

reach low tide here on the radio waves of Prairie Surfing. Still a balmy plus 20 degrees out there, 10:26 in the evening. Hopefully you're enjoying the long summer days and warm nights here in the prairies. Out of Sackville, New Brunswick, we just dropped out of some brand new music courtesy of Fiverr and the Fiverr Trois off their new album presenting Cleaning House, released last week. We heard a track off of that album called Good Run. And Fiverr's going to be making their way across Canada later this summer and into the fall, playing some shows out on the island in the Kootenays and making their way to Calgary on Thursday, September 3rd, down at Highline Brewing. I caught them last time they were in town. A show not worth missing. That's Thursday, September the 3rd, down at Highline. Tickets are available on their website. On top of that, out of Ohio via Austin, Texas, we heard from Croy and the Boys, class-conscious honky-tonk music. We heard the track The Tunnel Has No End off of the latest album of theirs, What Good's the Medicine? At the top of the set, we heard from Homegrown, recorded right here in Calgary in 1976, doing their track Saddle Up. Thanks to Barry Spritzer and The Lonesome City for putting me onto that track. We're going to keep cruising on this hot summer's night and head down to Eastern Kentucky to hear an excellent bank robbing ballad released in 2019 by a fellow who goes by the name of Ian Noe, N-O-E. We're near the track Letter to Madeline here on Prairie Surfing. Enjoy.

ripping out of some brand new music out of New Orleans. We just heard from Twisted Teens off of their second album released this year. We heard the title track, Florida Water Blues. Hopefully, playing this album, appeasing the Sled Island gods, maybe bringing Twisted Teens to town. That is my hope for the universe at some point in the future. Some ripping country and punk music. Great stuff from Twisted Teens. On top of that, we heard some excellent Swedish-Canadian summertime sounds, courtesy of Fuses. With their latest album, Sawdust in the Transmission, we heard the track Aniline. At the top of the set, out of Kentucky, Ian Noe. That's N-O-E. The track Letter to Madeline from 2019. Some great country-adjacent sounds here this evening on Prairie Surfing. We got time for one more set of music. We're going to head to Perth in Western Australia. Here's some brand new cosmic 70s Australian sounds courtesy of the Bures band. The second single off of a unknown album, maybe to come out in the future. We're going to hear High Tide here on Prairie Surfing.

bringing prairie surfing to a close for another week. Out of Nashville, we just heard from Hoover, the 1972 track, I'm the Loneliest Man I Ever Met, featured on her recent record released for the first time, called the Lost Outlaw album, out on Anthology Recordings. On top of that, out of our neighbors to the east in Saskatoon, Saskatchewan, heard from Ellen Froese with the track Solitary Song, the slow version, off of an album of the same name, released in May. At the top of the set, the Burets Band with their new single, High Tide. To close the show off, we're going to hear some new old music as the world celebrates the 30th anniversary of Ween's 12 Golden Country Greats album. There's a deluxe reissue of that album in the works, recorded originally in Nashville with a bunch of session musicians. Ween being from New Hope, Pennsylvania. We're going to hear their farewell track to the late great Jerry Garcia of the Grateful Dead, who passed away in 95, with their song So Long Jerry. Thanks for tuning in this evening, and stay tuned for a brand new episode of Radio Free Transylvania coming your way at the top of the hour, fresh off the electrodes. Here's Ween doing So Long Jerry on Prairie Surfing. Peace and love.

Jerkazoids. It is now 11 p.m. on Monday, July 13th, 2026, and you are listening to the high-octane, pedal-to-the-metal, late-night schlockorama known as Radio Free Transylvania, broadcasting live from Treaty 7 land on CJSW 90.9 FM out of Calgary, Alberta, Canada. But thanks to a Faustian bargain struck between myself and the eldritch inhabitants of the Outer Darkness, it is also available in pre-recorded form on both CILU in Thunder Bay and on Radio Laurier in Waterloo. And all the other nitwits and numbskulls scattered throughout parts unknown need not despair, because Radio Free Transylvania is also available to any mere mortal with an internet connection over at CJSW.com or on your preferred podcast application. But you can forget about all those inconsequential details for now, because I am your host, the scourge of the wastoids, the lament of the lobotomites, the towering colossus of the airwaves who stands astride the late night FM dial with my unspeakable unmentionables dangling above your puny human heads like some kind of fungus-encrusted sword of Damocles. Ah, my name is Baron Mark von Frankenstein the 13th, and I suppose you're all wondering where the hell I've been for the past couple weeks, and it is none of your damn business. But if you must know, I was called back to Transylvania to quell an uprising of Jerkazoid separatists, hell-bent on establishing their own autonomous nation-state. And I know what you're thinking, because Jerkazoidia may be a completely landlocked principality within the larger confines of the great and terrible Transylvanian Empire, but Jerkazoids aren't particularly bright at the best of times, and I suspect the whole fiasco was orchestrated by outside agitators from parts unknown as part of an nefarious scheme to get their greedy little mitts on Transylvania's untapped reserves of precious natural resources, what with all the mountains of bat guano and the salt mines and what have you. But I digress! If I've said it once, I've said it 100 billion times. Any tyrant that ain't ready, willing, and able to single-handedly defend their iron-fisted grip on power with brutal violence at a mere moment's notice ain't worthy of sitting on the throne in the first place. So, after personally kicking a few asses and cracking a whole lot of skulls, I think it's safe to say that the insurrection in question has been successfully quashed, which means I am your problem once again. Don't you dare make the mistake of calling it a comeback, because if anything, I'm even more furious than before. So lace up your dancing shoes and prepare to celebrate my triumphant return to the late night airwaves with one off of Cheap Trick's 1980 LP, All Shook Up. This one is called Just Got Back.

are you? Listening to Radio Free Transylvania live on CJSW in Calgary and pre-recorded on CILU in Thunder Bay, and I am your host, the tall, dark, and gruesome stranger of the late night FM dial, Baron Mark von Frankenstein the 13th. We just heard Run Amok from KV Raucous. On top of that, we had the Red Ants doing the Vibrator song, Painted Ship right there in the middle with Little White Lies. Before that, Night Chill doing Haunted Beach, and we opened the show up with Cheap Trick doing Just Got Back. There were all you wastoids out there in Radioland to break out the strategic candle reserves on the double, because today marks the 2,126th anniversary of the birth of military mastermind Julius Caesar, whose ascension to dictator of Rome in 46 BC spelled the end of Roman democracy. Although he reigned for less than 5 years, the political reforms he made during his rule were so significant in transforming Rome into a continent-spanning empire that his surname was not only adopted as an official title for all subsequent Roman emperors, but also by later Germanic and Slavic kings who adopted it as Kaiser and Tsar, respectively. And I know, I'm talking about a guy who's been dead and buried for over 2,000 years, but Julius Caesar's influence lingers on, and I'm not just talking about cocktails and salad dressing. Oh no, he's responsible for the very same 12-month calendar you use to schedule the unending drudgery of your miserable puny human lives. So nothing any of you morons ever do will be remembered 2 minutes after you died, let alone 2 millennia. And maybe you'd like to take a brief moment to meditate on that while I spin a hit from the piss in honor of one of the most influential individuals who ever lived. Here comes the mighty Caesars.

0: blood curdles. The coffin hasn't been built that can hold him. Dr. Fives rises again.
1: Fives! Wait!
0: Dr. Fives rises again in an even more startling motion picture with a whole new gallery of gruesome gimmicks of torture and murder. See the scorpion's embrace. The eagle's caress.
1: No! No!
0: The sausage machine. See Dr. Fives outduel his enemies with the most diabolical devices ever created. See Dr. Fives rises again, starring Vincent Price as the menacing Fives and Robert Quarry as the evil Beiderbecke. Dr. Fives rises again. All new from American International Pictures. Rated PG, parental guidance suggested. Dr. Fives rises again.

Castlevania, and that was the retail sense, with a track called Brain and Stomach. Before that, we had Super Smash with Playing My Guitar. So Long Stink Town from the Von Drats. How we open that set up with the Mighty Caesars doing Confusion. And you are listening to Radio Free Transylvania, hosted by yours truly, the malignant mastermind of late night airwaves, the one and only Baron Mark von Frankenstein the 13th. We have reached the midpoint of tonight's show, and if you're listening live on CGSW in Calgary, you can give me a call on the old Jerkazoid hotline at 403-2203-991. That's 403-2203-991. But I want you to keep a couple things in mind. One, I don't take requests. And two, I already know how great I am. So before you pick up that phone, you better make sure you've got something worth saying. And on that note, I'm going to get this next set started with a little dialing music courtesy of the Phone Jerks. This one is called Three Jobs. Oh!

13th and you, all of our finger radio free Transylvania on CJSW in Calgary and Radio Laurier in Waterloo. We opened that setup with working three jobs from the Phone Jerks. After that, we had Chubby and the Gang doing Coming Up Tough, Hunger for a Way Out from Sweeping Promises, Ambulance with It's All Up to You, and we just heard Zolar X doing one called Science, which means that the time has come to break out. You're thinking caps for tonight's news flash from the Radio Free Transylvania Science Desk. Ah, trichlobotomites! Renowned physicist Albert Einstein first unveiled his theory of general relativity back in 1915, and among many other groundbreaking scientific principles, it posited the concept of frame dragging, in which the rotation of massive objects like planets and black holes actually twists and distorts the fabric of space-time in its general vicinity. And according to a fascinating new study published just last week in the journal Nature, a joint international team of astrophysicists based out of the Sapienza University of Rome has successfully measured the phenomenon with an unprecedented degree of accuracy. Now, they did so by bouncing lasers off of a highly polished tungsten sphere launched into orbit by the Italian Space Agency back in 2022, and they have been able to verify their findings to a relative uncertainty level of 1 in 1,000. And when you're talking about astrophysics, that's pretty damn accurate. Yeah, that's over 100 times more precise than any previous attempts to measure frame dragging. And I'm sure all you wretched wastoids out there in Radio Land are waiting with bated breath to find out how this will affect you personally, but unfortunately, it will have no impact on your pathetic little lives whatsoever, so you're free to continue raging against the callous, cruel indifference of the universe, safe in the knowledge that the great gears of the cosmos will continue churning away without your knowledge or consent, as they have done since the dawn of creation. I'm gonna get the last set of tonight's show rolling with one from a band that knows precisely what I am talking about. Ah, here comes the Cuts with one called Space in Time. Ah!

A world-famous scientist, greatest living master of the occult, has mysteriously vanished. In his place, a huge and fearsome prehistoric monster suddenly appears. What happened to Dr. Waterman? Only one man, last to see him alive, knows. And now he finds himself in deadly peril. 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The invisible barrier between good and evil. 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What is the secret of the thousand-year-old book? 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In supernatural color. Equinox.

0: So, come up to the lab and see what's on the slab. 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

To calculate the Simpsons index for a particular area, that area must first be sampled. Expect a cross-section of urbane, electrical, bluesy, soulicious, groovy species in this diverse cartograph.

Most shy away from the light that you exhibit. Intimidated by your power, but in your prayers, angels visit. Reminding you that you are exquisite, you're the one. Your skin shines bright as if you've been touched by the sun. In a time beyond time, you were brushed and painted. Your collage is both vibrant and ancient. You're sacred, the essence of mankind. You made it with the billions you birthed. There's no estimate that can ever match your worth, because Mother Earth deemed you worthy to mother the earth, to foster a fortress, a temple that only a woman can fully understand. You were meant to be worshipped from the seven seas to far off lands. By your side, I'm fighting for your liberation, because it is, in fact, your body, a body that should never be dictated.

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1: 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Mulkinstis is the home of the Treaty 7 people, the Blackfoot or Nitsitapi of Siksika, Kainai, and Pagani, the Beaver people of Tsutina, and the Stony Nakota of Morley, which includes Chiniki, Bearspaw, and Wesley First Nations. We're also walking in the footsteps of Métis Region 3, so we acknowledge all of the families and the history that is steeped into this land for those generations of the past and those generations yet to be born.

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0: hard as you can. 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They gon' say, yeah, that's the man. 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Cause I'm a Jim Carrey asshole.
1: To calculate the Simpsons index for a particular area, that area must first be sampled. Expect a cross-section of urbane, electrical, bluesy, soulicious, groovy species in this diverse cartograph.

intense. 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I got you now. It's time for a little relaxation. 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
1: Daddy, what are you doing down there? It sounds so, sensual. It better be PG.
2: In a minute, Mom. Gosh. You never let me do anything.
1: Well, maybe if you clean up this mess once in a while, it looks like a dirt pile down here. So please, can you clean your room and then continue with your little radio show, okay?
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Danse, Oki, bonjour, and hello, and welcome to CJSW 90.9 FM, broadcasting live in Treaty 7 territory. Mulkinstis is the home of the Treaty 7 people, the Blackfoot or Nitsitapi of Siksika, Kainai, and Piikani, the Beaver people of Tsuut'ina, and the Stony Nakoda of Morley, which includes Chiniki, Bearspaw, and Wesley First Nations. We're also walking in the footsteps of Métis Region 3, so we acknowledge all of the families and the history that is steeped into this land for those generations of the past and those generations yet to be born. Remember

0: Nightworms. Nightworms.
1: Nightworms. Nightworms. Nightworms. Nightworms. Nightworms. Nightworms.

Yeah. It's intense. 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We got you now. 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
1: Honey, what are you doing down there? It sounds so, sensual. It better be PG.
2: In a minute, Mom. 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
1: Well, maybe if you clean up this mess once in a while, it looks like a dirt pile down here. So please, can you clean your room and then continue with your little radio show, okay?
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3: Nightworms. Nightworms. Nightworms. Nightworms.

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I just know something good is going to happen because you're listening to CJSW, 90.9 FM, CJSW.com, if you choose. And we are here in our studios, High Atop McEwen Hall, University of Calgary, on Treaty 7 land. And the clock on the wall says it's time for the Crossroads Cafe. And you know what? Nobody asks me, what is the Crossroads Cafe? Well, it's a little juke joint. With drums, pianos, and all sorts of things on the menu.

know what? I think I've been there. I was maybe there like a couple of days ago, perhaps. Little juke joint. That was Michael Iron Man Burks here at the Crossroads Cafe on CGSW. Yeah, a little juke joint. That's what it is. That's what it's like. You know, it's like whatever you like, actually, here. The Crossroads Cafe looks like whatever you like. We've got a picture on the website. That's our little thumbnail or whatever it is. And it's a little juke joint looking place, but inside, unlimited capacity and room for everything. So it is what it is, and that's what you think it is. That's the beauty about radio. You get to make up the other half of the situation. You hear what's coming out of the radio, but you don't see it. So that's for you to decide. Have you ever listened to radio theater? It used to be a big thing back in the early days of radio when there was a lot of talking. There was theater. They'd have, you know, radio theater on the radio. Yeah, you get it. But that's it. What does the sound on the radio look like to you? You get to make it up. What do I look like? Some kind of weirdo talking to myself, looking in the mirror? You're likely listening to yourself. I mean, we're all by ourselves here and now on the radio. Isn't that right, A. Sonnenby?

There he is, the poor nameless boy. That there is the poor nameless boy. That was called Dreamboat, and it's here at the Crossroads Cafe. And just before that, we heard from Aesonaby, some brand new music. Aesonaby, Canadian singer-songwriter, released his first album back in 22, but there is a new album out called Timelines, and we heard the song Here and Now. Very cool song, some pretty good tunes. Check them out, Aesonaby, online, A-Y-S-A-N-A-B-E-E, is how you spell it, Aesonaby. Maybe it's Aesonaby, I'm not sure, but also on tour. You can catch Aesonaby very soon if you're listening to the sound of my voice on the time that it's actually live on the radio. Here it's Tuesday, July 14th, Aesonaby on tour, and we'll be in Red Deer, just up the road from here, on what would be Thursday night, July 16th. Red Deer at the Westerner Days. You can catch Aesonaby. Also up in Edmonton on July 22nd. So if you want to do a little travel up to see some good music, some good folk fests coming, of course, some good festivals, all sorts of things happening. And Aesonaby, a part of that here at the Crossroads Cafe. Sometimes, no matter what you do, you just got trouble in your way.

So yeah, no, it's not always roses and sunshine and lollipops and unicorns and ice cream. It's, you know, never promised you a rose garden. That was Lynn Anderson here at the Crossroads Cafe, and that's what it's all about. With the ups come the downs. There it was about 8-9 minutes ago. If you were here listening to this radio program, I played a song called Trouble in My Way. And then we also played a song called Doing Well from Bella White. Some brand new music for you here at the Crossroads. Bella White, actually from, born in Calgary, but has since moved to the sunny shores of Victoria, BC, and has a new album out called The Sign in the Weather. And that was it, Doing Well. Sorry, Trouble in My Way, but then I'm doing well. Never promised you a rose garden. The ups come the downs. That's what it is. You gotta navigate through it. Sometimes you have trouble. Sometimes you're doing well. Sometimes nobody ever promised you a rose garden. When the sun is shining, you know, occasionally it rains. But that's when we grow, when it rains, here on CJSW. And as always, a friendly reminder, be sure to check out the website, cjsw.com, for the program. This one here, you can listen to it anytime as a podcast. Also, the set list for the songs, if I don't mention it to you. Did you notice, on the way here, it was dark, and there was no moon out tonight. It's actually a dark moon. It was, anyway, it's light now, but it was a dark moon. And isn't that interesting? But, you know, what is a dark moon? That's a good question, and I'll answer that. But certainly, at some point, it's going to be a time when the moon comes out tonight. Isn't that right, Shearwater? Crossroads Cafe.

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0: What? Okay, one more time. 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
0: 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Oh, that's great.

That is the one, the only, Big Bill Brunzi. I made a date with an angel here at the Crossroads Cafe on CJSW. A little set of music for you. It is a little after 6 a.m. on this Tuesday morning, 6:07 to be precise. And we also heard about 7 minutes ago, if you were here, a song called Let Them Be by Desiree Dorian. She's currently out of Winnipeg, new album out called Pieces of Me. And you should really check it out. So something we couldn't check.

out. The first song in that set, way back when, before 6 o'clock, was called When the Moon Comes Out Tonight. But no, the moon did not come out tonight, last night. Yeah, you might be able to see some of it tonight, but last night it was a dark moon. I know, that sounds weird. You try searching that up and it doesn't come up right away. You have to be more precise. Astrology, because there's a lot of dark moons out there, but it's a thing. The moon was literally dark. I rode my bike, couldn't see the moon. It was dark, there was no moon. It's a clear night. A few wispy clouds here and there off into the sky, but into the distance, but a lot of stars. It was a beautiful night, but no moon. It is pretty well what you would expect. The moon is basically covered by, I guess, the Earth, so there's a total eclipse of the moon. Is that what's going on? But you can't see the moon because it's in the cycle where it's dark. So, hence the dark moon. Apparently, there's been a lot of other cool astrological phenomenon going on. Some active meteor showers in the sky. You see lots of northern lights pictures these days. I think just a week or so ago, there was a pretty good display. Also, something about the planets. They're pretty bright. Venus, Saturn, Mars. I know, it sounds weird. It sounds like a 70s record or something. But no, when you can, keep an eye on the sky. But you won't be seeing the moon, at least for a couple of days, because it's pretty dark right now. And I don't know about you, even though I'm looking, I'm staring, I'm keeping my eyes, but I still haven't seen the light. You know, like I'm trying. It's got to be somewhere.

Brightest light you ever saw. That was Nature Walk here on the Crossroads Cafe. A whole lot of light right there. Before Nature Walk, we had a song called I Saw the Light, and we began with I Still Haven't Seen the Light. So I still haven't seen the light, then I saw the light, then it was the brightest light, and there's a lot of light going on here at the cafe. But is it the light? There are lots of lights around. There's spotlights, headlights, phone lights, blue lights, red lights, green lights, black lights, fluorescent lights, bright lights, dim lights, warm lights, LED lights, dancing lights, sunlights even. You got all sorts of light, but is it the light? I don't know. No matter how hard you look, sometimes you still haven't seen the light. But then sometimes you see the light, so it's all good. So if anything, there's probably a lot of light going on in Barcelona. A lot of sunlight. Well, how about that? This is Trevor Sloan at the Crossroads Cafe.

0: You ever have that? You're walking along, maybe, you know, and you're sort of enjoying your day, having, you know, no paying no attention, paying no worry. Then all of a sudden, wait a minute. Is that a tornado following me? Sometimes it seems like that. And that was Little Miss Higgins singing all about it. The tornado song is what it was here at the Crossroads Cafe on CJSW. And a good morning to you. And yes, we have seen a ton of tornadoes here in Alberta recently. It's not uncommon to have tornadoes in Alberta, but this year there's been a lot. I think twice the average amount of tornadoes that we usually see in the province. Been seeing them up north. There was a couple not too long, just recently, up north, north of Lloydminster. And, you know, there's been a lot of tornadoes going on. They're saying, actually, the prairies, not just here in Alberta, but Saskatchewan's seeing a lot of tornadoes. Manitoba getting their fair. So the Canadian prairies are becoming known as the new Tornado Alley, which is that a good thing? Maybe, you know, people starting to take notice of Canada. Yes, because Tornado Alley, traditionally, it's a spot in the United States. So, uh-oh. Probably to get in trouble for stealing the name or something like that. But now, because of all the tornadoes, yes, we're the new Tornado Alley. We're not the back alley. We're not the bowling alley. We're not graffiti alley. We're Tornado Alley. So it's not a bad name. I don't, you know, it's okay. It's catchy. But just hope everybody's safe, okay? But speaking of names, what's your friend's name again?
1: I got a

Just one river to cross. That is the Jordan River. Naomi Shelton and the Gospel Queens right here at the Crossroads Cafe. The river has dropped in recent days. Water levels are going down. It's been very high. We've had some flooding issues here in the Kananaskis area mainly. Canmore, they were telling people to avoid the river. They had to do a lot of water rescues because people were thinking they could handle the river. You can't. You can't handle the river. Ease up on the river. Pump the brakes on going into the river. It's a pretty raging fury that river can be sometimes. Of all the bodies of water, you got your oceans, you got your lakes, you got your streams, you got your rivers. The rivers are pretty dangerous. Some of them can get pretty crazy, so be careful. I guess the river here, though, is now open. If you want to tube down, it's safer to do so. But still, I see that thing flowing that way. I don't know if I want to go on the river. I would prefer, I think I'm a lake guy. If I'm going to do a body of water, the lake. Or maybe an inlet on the ocean. Those are nice, too. But the river, whew, I don't know. That could take you. If you get in that river and you get going, you could go 1,000 miles. You could go. Rivers go a long way. They're long, big, long river. 1,000 miles, I'm telling you. This is David Franti at the Crossroads Cafe.

Yeah. Slow down. Like, really. You have to go so fast? You take it easy. Like, relax. Whoa. And I'm not talking about speeding in a vehicle, which you shouldn't do either. But, you know, in life, everything, sometimes just slow down. Sometimes, you know, we're just going too fast. We're going here. We're going there. We're on the train. We're on the bus. We're in the car. We're on the bike. We're going there. Slow down. Relax. That was Johnny Fritz with the good advice there. Slow down. Here on the Crossroads Cafe. The new album from Johnny Fritz is called Debbie Downers, which is just a great title for an album, I must say. Johnny, by the way, he's actually that's his real name, Johnny Fritz. I thought that was a stage. No, his stage name was Johnny Corndog. He was Johnny Corndog for a while and spelled D-A-W-G, like corn dog. Yeah. But no, Johnny Fritz, he's actually from Montana, so just a little south of us. He knows the rolling hills. He knows the mountains. He knows the Debbie Downers. And that's it. You know, we're all here in the promised land, hanging out by the Rocky Mountains. Ain't that right, Holmes Brothers, on the Crossroads Cafe.

Is that my outside voice? All night. The new Molo. That's Heaven's Radio on the radio, ironically. New Moon Law, the name of the song, yes, indeed, from the album Uptown Babies. They were from Hamilton, Heaven's Radio is, and released a couple of albums in the mid-70s, and there's virtually nothing about them online. They don't exist because they're not on the internet. Nothing on YouTube. I got the record here. You heard it here. The only place you're going to hear Heaven's Radio is on this here radio station, CGSW, the Crossroads Cafe. The new mown lawn. Ain't there nothing like the smell of the new mown lawn? Is there anything better than the smell of a new mown, freshly cut lawn? Did you realize that's just not a smell? That's a function. That's actually the new mown lawn smell is a distress signal warning other plants of imminent danger. Yes, it's basically the lawn telling the tree or telling the hedge, be careful. You might be next. The lawnmower is out. I'm getting it now. I'm getting cut. Like you're cutting the lawn in half. Blades of grass, they're getting cut in half. So be careful, hedge. The clippers might be next. So oddly enough, when you think about it, the smell of a new mown lawn, oh, as pleasant as it is the smell of grass tears. And, you know, I got to admit, it smells better every time I smell it, you know? Just how it is at the

They are the Starlight Gospel Singers. Oh, Lord. So glad I got good religion. I'm so glad we got some good sunshine. We got some good sunlight. We got a nice day ahead. That's what's going on, right? That's what we got to do. Look ahead. That's what's happening. Reminder, there was no moon, so enjoy the sun. It was a dark moon last night. It wasn't there. You looked up. There's usually we get some good moons around here. In Alberta, we do good moon. Big skies, right? When there's big, bright moons, even when the moon is like a sliver, a crescent, or something like that, still, it's pretty significant in the sky. But last night, no. Dark moon. It's that phase. It's just the phase the moon is going through. It'll get out of it eventually, but for now, we just got to rely on the sunlight. And please tell all the stars the moon will be all right. Solar power is coming up next. Have a great day. Have a great whatever it may be. This is White Horse on the Crossroads Cafe.

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1: BBC News with Emily Thomas. Iranian state media say U.S. missiles have struck the port city of Bushehr, the site of Iran's only civilian nuclear power plant. They say another port, Bandar Abbas, was also hit. It follows U.S. assertions that it struck military sites across Iran overnight. The exchanges have raised fears of a return to full-scale hostilities. Here's Lise Doucette.
2: One of the fundamental problems is that both sides can find whatever they like in that deal. The language of it is so imprecise that Iran can point to one of the clauses and say, but that deal, that 14-point memorandum of understanding, gives us control over the strait and over the future management of that critical waterway. President Trump can point to the clause before that and say, no, we agreed that we would return to a free flow of maritime traffic. The Strait of Hormuz, Iran has made clear time and again, is a red line. It is not going to return to the situation before the war.
1: France is marking Bastille Day with Emmanuel Macron leading the military parade in Paris for the final time as president. Allied leaders from across Europe are attending, including Volodymyr Zelensky of Ukraine. Thousands of troops took part along the Champs-Élysées. James Waterhouse was there.
3: And I think for France, this represents two things. Yes, a historical celebration of its revolution, of its values as a republic, of its culture. But there is an inescapable military twang as well. This, in the words of Emmanuel Macron, is a message as well to its enemies that France is strong, that Europe is ready to provide security. As to how able these countries are able to do that is still very much up for debate.
1: Ukraine's drone forces commander says 11 Russian vessels were struck overnight in the Sea of Azov. Robert Brovdy said five tankers were among the targets, helping to bring the total to 116 vessels hit over the past 9 days. China has expelled a top former official from the ruling Communist Party in Xinjiang. Ma Qingrui was removed from all his posts following an anti-corruption investigation. And Barisa Natarajan reports.
4: Chinese state media says Ma Qingrui is accused of helping family members purchase homes at below market prices, bribery and paying for sex. He's also alleged to have sought benefits for others in business operations, project contracting and job promotion. He's the third Politburo member to be purged since 2025 as part of President Xi's anti-corruption campaign that's seen a string of high-ranking officials put under investigation or punished. There has been no comment from Mr. Ma, who was placed under investigation in April over suspected violation of law and discipline, the Communist Party's euphemism for corruption.
1: BBC News. The emergencies chief of the World Health Organization says the true number of Ebola cases in the Democratic Republic of Congo

0: and hands covered in soot. Nationwide, 59 people have been detained for intentional or accidental arson. The fossilised remains of a 67-million-year-old Tyrannosaurus rex are being auctioned today in New York. It's valued by Sotheby's at $30 million, but previous auctions suggest it could get more and break a record. Esme Stallard reports.
1: Gus, as the T-Rex has come to be affectionately named, was discovered in 2021 on a remote ranch in South Dakota. Over three summers, its fossilised remains were excavated, but it took a further 3 years in the lab to piece them back together. In total, 61% of the bones were recovered, making it one of the most complete specimens of its kind. It stands at 12 and a half feet tall, with bite marks on the skull and healed broken ribs, possibly damaged during scavenging.
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Welcome to the dream space. This is a transmission, a download, a daydream. Breathe in. Breathe in your imagination. Stay here. Stay and rest. Stay in the dream space. Our collective rest will save us.

You are enough. Our dreams are enough. This is imagination work.

This is a transmission. Daydream. Daydream.

with the help of Trisha Hersey, the minister of NAP Ministries. Please do yourself a favor. If you are not familiar, just head on over to Instagram. Just a quick little Google search, and you will not be disappointed. She is responsible for these NAP installations that really emerged kind of during COVID, I would say, a little bit pre-COVID. And man, all you have to do, bring your sleeping bag, bring a blanket, and you just nap in community, normalizing rest. How about that? What a concept. She also has this really cool deck of cards that she created. It's sort of like tarot cards, but they're more rooted in rest and how we can practice daily rest and just incorporate that into our routine. Trisha Hersey is her name, and the song we heard was Rest Life, reminding us to rest and that we are exactly where we need to be, don't need to be anywhere else, which is right here at CJSW. Thank you for tuning in. It is Tuesday, which means it's time to rise and smile for another episode of your favorite morning show, Solar Power. Welcome to the show. I'm your girl, your radio love, Miss Cherry. Shout out to Luke's Drug Mart for making it possible to show up as we do each and every Tuesday from 7 to 10 just for you. Look at that. We are sitting at episode 256 today, Tuesday, July 14th. Last week, we did a little bit of a stampede kind of prelude to some of the shows that we thought that you should check out, you know, our Solar Power stamp. And if you did miss that, you can head on over to, of course, cjsw.com and take a listen to the replay. Today, as we are fresh off the trails and the hay barrels and all of the free pancake breakfasts we could stomach, we are jam-packed with some new music today in today's playlist, and we are looking ahead to Folk Fest. Summer is full of so many different music festivals, and we are not slowing down, so we're gonna sprinkle in some Folk Fest vibes in there, but we'll probably save that more so for next week because Folk Fest kicks off next weekend on the 21st, I believe. So we will look ahead to that. But today, yeah, we have some new music, a couple of throwbacks, but of course, anything that you would love to hear as well. 403-220-3991. It's always a joy to co-curate with you. So would love to hear from you. Let me know anything you're feeling. One word check-in and just say hi. Let me know your name, where you're tuning in from. We always love to know and check in with our listeners. Now, why don't we jump into this playlist? We have our first artist who burst onto the scene in 2020 and has been effortlessly blending old school charm with kind of that contemporary modern flair ever since. Her name is Genevieve, and she teamed up with her pal Jordan Ward for this one. Here is Waiting Room, right here on Solar Power.

massive collaborated track right there with Dinner Party, Terrace Martin, Robert Glasper, Kamasi Washington. I'm still going, y'all. Felix and Ninth Wonder teaming up for a brand new track titled If It Ain't Broke. If It Ain't Broke, Don't Fix It. That was released just a few days ago on July 10th and ready for us here in your earbuds or maybe car stereo, wherever you're listening to. CJSW 90.9 FM, we appreciate however you are tuned in. Before that, we heard brand new music as well from Ezra Collective, teaming up with Lila IK, giving us a song titled Well Organized. And that was a very well-organized song. That's a duo that I never expected. Ezra Collective coming from London, Lila IK coming from Jamaica, and I loved it. A little jazzy reggae fusion, a collaborated track that we didn't know we needed just for you here on Solar Power. Thank you for tuning in. I'm your girl, your radio love, Miss Cherry. And thanks for waking up with me. No one has woken up quite yet. I know we're fresh off of a big weekend. If you went to any Badlands shows or Cowboys shows or Coca-Cola stage, and maybe you saw me, said hi, we're still recovering. I know I needed a whole 24 hours to just get my life together personally. And just in time for us here at Solar Power. So we are right on time, and so are you if you are tuned in live. And if not, you're catching the replay, well, shout out to you in the future, friend, soul friend. We love that. Why don't we keep things rolling with more new music? Now, this artist is, oh my gosh, her tonality is so just like gritty and earthy, and I just love her so much. And she just came out with a brand new album just a few days ago titled Yearnalism, giving us 12 brand new tracks, and we're going to play one of them right now. The artist I'm talking about is Baby Rose, and here she is from her brand new album Yearnalism. This is Let Me Go.

I sort of unknowingly told a story there. Story Song is the name of the game here at CJSW. Starting off with new music from Baby Rose, Let Me Go. As we let go of the smoke and the chill, finally starting to feel like summer here in Calgary, where I am coming to you live from. Then we met Indonesian-Canadian student of soul and R&B, as he calls himself Jordan Astra, with Summer Love, coming to us all the way from the East Coast, Toronto. And then we wrapped up that set, taking us back 24 years to 2002 with Damian Marley and his track, And You Be Loved, which is his version of his dad's song from 1980. You know the one, Could You Be Loved? You heard a sample of it there from the one and only king of reggae, Bob Marley. And it's almost 22 years apart from the release of the song that Damian Marley released. So almost to the day. How ironic. Even though I don't believe in irony. I don't believe in coincidence. Do you? I don't believe in it. I believe in only cosmic collisions here at Solar Power. I'm your girl, your radio love, Miss Cherry. Already halfway through the first hour of the show, still a lot of new music to get through, including some new music from Puma June. Later on, we'll hear from Childish Gambino. We'll also hear from Chance the Rapper as he is making his way across Canada. And I'm so curious to know if you went to the show that he played here this weekend in Calgary. Let me know, so I can live vicariously through you. Even though every time people go to concerts, I feel like I was there now because they just post it on their Instagram. I'm like, were you even watching the show? Like, I feel like I was there with you. I didn't have to pay a single dime and I watched it for free, so thank you. But I didn't see too many posts of Chance the Rapper's concert, so let me know if you were there and say hi. 403-220-3991. As you do that, I'm going to hit play on this next track, brought to us by King and Kojay Radical. Brand new music. Here is Ride on Solar Power.

Brand new music from Jay Huss with Moonlight. Love this artist. Love this next artist too. Here is Chance the Rapper. Do or Die. This is Rise.

0: Thank you, Tierra Wack. Thank you for FOXing with a girl. You know I love you, foe. Philly, you on time.
1: Love you, you too, Jill Scott. Love you too. North Side coming from the West Side, where I'm coming to you live from. Jill Scott, Tierra Wack with North Side from her latest that dropped earlier this year, To Whom This May Concern, after taking a bit of a hiatus. And we are so glad that the Queen is back. And if you have not heard the full album in its entirety yet, please, please add that to your to-do list for music. Take it all in. Before that, we heard from Millennium Parade, who teamed up with Sia Gray and Canadian Love Daniel Caesar for the track that we heard titled Blue. And if you don't know Millennium Parade, well, they started off in 2019 and are a crew of creatives led by King New that brings in just different artists from multiple disciplines to create different audio and visual experiments, as they call it, merging music, video, and digital art, all just trying to capture the chaotic clash of cultures in modern Tokyo. So it's always a different mashup of artists from, again, different mediums, different practices. They are definitely fascinating little crew, little collective there. So make sure you check them out. Millennium Parade right there. Before that, we heard from Chance the Rapper, who teamed up with Do or Die to share with us Ride, as we were talking about his Canadian tour that he's on right now. I know he was in Victoria, and on that bill, we had our very own local loves, Cartel Madras, who opened up for them. And apparently it was just a wild show. And the energy was on 10, and I'm so happy they were able to be a part of that bill, that lineup, as a part of their comeback era. They are not slowing down, and we are so excited and supporting them right here from our backyard. Good loves. Actually, we'll hear from them later as well. I have their latest coming up in the second hour of Solar Power. But next up, as we look ahead to the BBC News, on the same bill as Chance the Rapper is on tour currently. Also on that bill is Duckworth, and he's one of my favorite artists. So let's listen to him right now before the BBC News, and we'll meet you on the other side of this song and these messages. Here is I'm Really Changing here on Solar Power. Keep it locked.

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1: BBC News with Emily Thomas. Iranian state media say US missiles have struck the port city of Bushehr and Bandar Abbas as Iran and the United States battle for control of the Strait of Hormuz. It follows US assertions that it struck military sites across Iran overnight. Iran said it targeted US military facilities in Bahrain and Jordan. Here's Frank Gardner.
2: Once again, Iran is playing a weak hand surprisingly well. Although totally outmatched by the US militarily, it is achieving some strategic advantage over its adversary. It's doing this by yet again making the Strait of Hormuz a dangerous place to transit, unless ships abide by its new rules and sail by the northern route to be inspected and then possibly having to pay a fee. A renewed US naval blockade will hurt Iran's already struggling economy. But Iran knows that a paralyzed strait will also impact the rest of the world, with oil price hikes as well as Donald Trump's fortunes at the midterm elections in less than 4 months' time.
1: The WHO emergencies chief says the true number of Congolese Ebola cases could be up to four times higher than the official tally. Kinshasa authorities say more than 700 people have died. Mimi Swaby reports.
3: The Congolese health authorities say the number of confirmed Ebola cases is 1,963. The Ebola outbreak spread to two new provinces this week, including the populous northeastern city of Kisangani, with four new cases of the virus confirmed there. Officials warn that community transmission continues to drive the epidemic.
1: China has expelled a former top official from the ruling Communist Party in Xinjiang province. Ma Xingrui was removed from all his posts following an anti-corruption investigation. And Barasa Natarajan reports.
4: Chinese state media says Ma Xingrui is accused of helping family members purchase homes at below market prices, bribery and paying for sex. He's also alleged to have sought benefits for others in business operations, project contracting and job promotion. He's the third Politburo member to be purged since 2025 as part of President Xi's anti-corruption campaign that's seen a string of high-ranking officials put under investigation or punished. There has been no comment from Mr. Ma, who was placed under investigation in April over suspected violation of law and discipline, the Communist Party's euphemism for corruption.
1: Health officials in Gaza say at least seven people have been killed in an Israeli strike on a police station in the northern town of Jabalia. Witnesses told the BBC an Israeli drone had fired four missiles at a gathering point for police near a busy market.

0: of Paris have spread across nearly 20 square kilometres, with firefighters hoping to bring the blaze under control today. France's interior minister has said that two people have been arrested on suspicion of arson. The latest report from the British COVID-19 inquiry has found nearly two-thirds of the money spent on personal protective equipment, or PPE, during the pandemic was wasted. The figure amounts to almost $13 billion. The inquiry chair, Baroness Hallett, also said frontline staff were left waiting for PPE. Our health editor, Hugh Pym, reports.
1: Baroness Hallett says that systemic flaws, inadequate planning and other failures caused unnecessary delays in getting desperately needed PPE to staff. Many doctors, nurses and care sector staff hadn't been able to properly protect themselves from dangerous infection. She adds that the UK entered the pandemic in a perilous state without enough supplies, meaning that ministers and officials were forced to improvise. Baroness Hallett concludes that setting up a high priority or VIP lane, giving some suppliers favourable treatment because of government connections, was misguided and undermined public trust.
0: A court in Spain has convicted the Prime Minister's brother, David Sanchez, of administrative misconduct and banned him from holding public office for 9 years. David Sanchez was accused of benefiting from an appointment tailored to him because of his family connection. The United Nations says that in June, Ukraine saw its highest number of monthly civilian casualties since April 2022, shortly after the full-scale Russian invasion. In its latest report, the UN's monitoring mission in Ukraine says at least 293 civilians were killed. Monitors say long-range weapons remained the leading cause of civilian casualties, with most occurring far from the front line in urban centres. BBC News.
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0: Absolutely. Speaking truth this morning with Duckworth, you can never let me down, soul friends, not ever, because you choose CJSW as your go-to station for all the songs you don't get to hear on mainstream radio, and that is our promise to you. Thank you for tuning in and kicking off the second hour of Solar Power here with us with Duckworth and his song Crush. We got to hear a little bit of his song I'm Really Changing before the BBC News, but we didn't get to hear the entire song, so I wanted to give him more of his flowers as he is coming out of LA. He is Cali based, and a lot of people actually think he's related to Kendrick Lamar. This is so random because of his name Duckworth, and that is Kendrick Lamar's second last name. So Kendrick Lamar Duckworth is his legal name, and so a lot of people actually think they're related, but they're not. That's just the name that Mr. Jared Leonard went with for his artist name, Duckworth, maybe because he's a big fan of Mr. Kenny. So fun fact for you that is useless information, but maybe you can share it at your next party. You're welcome. It is 8:11 on the clock. This is Solar Power. I'm your girl, your radio love, Miss Cherry, flying through this show today, hearing a lot of new music coming out of the West, including California, but also our own backyard right here in Calgary, including this next track, who was actually on tour with the artist Duckworth just this past weekend on Saturday. Actually, it was on Friday alongside, oh my gosh, I was going to say Childish Gambino, but that's another artist that we have coming up in the playlist. But who was on tour was actually Chance the Rapper. So Duckworth, Chance the Rapper, and our very own local loves right here, the duo that is making their comeback and is making a comeback with a bang. They teamed up with Hyde for this one, and we know them, we love them. They are Cartel Madras, and here is Evident to Me.
1: Evident to me. This shit's evident to me. This shit's evident to me.
2: Evident to me. This shit's evident to me. This shit's evident to me.

Barbara Boco and Edith Nelson, the genre-bending female duo that forms Dame Dame, giving us brand new music from their single, Fire Burning Through the Rain. And how refreshing is it to hear the UK, the British accent, when people, when artists specifically rap and sing now? Like, it's not something you used to hear before. Spice Girls, anyone? Every time I would hear them sing, I'm like, I don't understand why they lose their accent when they sing. It made no sense to me. And it is so refreshing just to hear the accent come through. Mystery solved. I guess people were just trying to Americanize themselves, become more commercial or something. Anyways, I love it. Why change? Don't change your speech for anyone. So Dame Dame, giving it to us from the UK. We love it. Before them, we heard from Georgia Smith and Nia Archives' brand new track titled Get Me Down. And I swear, I'm not even biased. I just, every single time Georgia comes out with new music, like whether it's her own original or she jumps on a song, she just never disappoints. She never disappoints. And they did not disappoint with that track that we heard. Nia Archives actually made her way to the grounds last week for the first week of Stampede on July 4th. She made it to Badlands. And shout out to those who were able to attend and check it out. And also, do not confuse her with Sudan Archives. They are both completely different, both very innovative and just really cool sounds, you know, the kind of that experimental sound, I guess you could say, for both of them. But Student Archives American, Nia Archives UK. So don't get it twisted, because I'm saying it because I did. I'm saying it because I'm calling out myself. They are not, there's zero relation there. Both really cool, but different. Same, but different. Nia Archives, Georgia Smith, Get Me Down. In that set, we also heard from Noams and Samwasi with Be All Right, which is the goal here at Solar Power, making you feel all the good feels, hoping you feel all right as you're tuned in to CJSW 90.9 FM, coming to you live from the University of Calgary campus, Treaty 7, where I was born and raised, and happy to play music now for you, right into your earwaves. Is earwaves a thing? Airwaves. Wait, earwaves should be a thing. I just said it out loud, and it should be something. That's like the name of an album or like a song. Earwaves. I'm going to turn that into a segment. Stay tuned. Stay tuned, soul friends. This is what happens when you do radio live in the flesh. Halfway through the show, looking ahead at 8:30, still halfway through this playlist to go, and wanting to hear from you and any songs you would like to hear. 403-220-3991 is the number to do that. Just like Naranda has done, gotten in touch with us saying good morning. She's been hanging out with us since the Crossroads Cafe this morning. Early riser. It looks like she took a friend on the train to work. What a kind little soul. It's 6:30 this morning, and then you're still rocking with us 2 hours later. Naranda, you are a champ. We appreciate you. Good morning right back to you. Tiffany also is checking in, saying hi, and that she tuned in right as I was saying, or the song was saying, I Will Never Let You Down. And it's so true, she says. Y'all never let me down. Aw, thanks, T. Mission accomplished. I appreciate you. That's it. Checklist. Check it off the list for today. We're done. We did our Good Samaritan deed. Appreciate you, T. I'm glad that we don't let you down. The feeling is mutual. For everyone who texts in, tunes in, you don't let us down, because otherwise, we'd be playing to nothingness, and that would be very boring. And just like a lot less fun. So shout out to you. If you weren't able to text in, I know you're out there listening on your earwaves, right? Don't worry, I'm going to come back to this. I'm going to figure out what to do with this earwave saying. In the meantime,
let us hit play on this next track. This is the only female artist on the OVO label. Her name is Naomi Sharon, and here she is with Starting Fires, brand new music. Let's go.

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back-to-back bangers in that set, including who we heard at the top with Puma June coming to us from Toronto with Dupe, brand new music from her. Then we sent it on over across the pond to who used to be called Amalu, now just goes by the mononymous Ama, and we love her for it, from her brand new album, self-titled album, I should say, Ama. That was Different High that we heard in that set. Then we threw it on back over to this side of the world with Willow and She's My Religion. Also brand new music released earlier last month. And then we're just going all over the place, guys, because we went right back across the pond again. We're getting in those miles, those air miles. And we sent it on over to UK Love, Nectar Wood, with new music from her as well, titled Roses in the Dark. This is Solar Power. I'm your girl, your radio love, Miss Cherry. And just gaining my voice back after a long stretch of hosting. I don't know if you made it down to the grounds and came to the Coke stage, but if you did, thanks for saying hi. It's always fun to see familiar faces in the crowd. And yeah, I'm just like, just pulling myself back together here. And I know by the end of this show, I will have all my poop in a group. You just wait. But if you want to say hi and let me know where you're tuning in from, or maybe some songs you want to hear, and I can add it into the last hour of the show, I would love to do that just for you. 403-220-3991 is the number to do that and say hi. Don't be shy. Before the break, we were kind of talking about singers or artists, musicians who like lose their accent when they sing, or like on purpose or not, or whatever the case is. But it's just so fascinating to me. I don't know why. And this next artist actually gained an accent as she was recently talking about how she moved to London with her husband after being a full-on American like her entire life. And I literally didn't even know, like, this is how American she is. I didn't even know she moved. I said, girl, what? Where did you go? But it was during COVID, and she thought it was going to be for a few years, but she said that she fell in love with the place and said that she feels like her spirit is at home. And I'm like, what? And the artist we're talking about is the one and only EVE, moved to London. And then fans started saying that they noticed she picked up an accent along the way with her husband. And then that made me think about, you know, as she was saying that she feels like at home, her spirit feels at home, I started to think about cartography. Is this something that has come up for you? Cartography, if you've ever done it, you plug in your birthday and there are like a lot of different apps for it and different sites you can visit. And it kind of tells you, you know, based off of your birthday, based off of all the things, where you should live, where you should potentially consider living. If you want more, if you're wanting to attract like more opportunities or more love, it maps out kind of just like your whole cartography again, based off of your birthday. And it's very fascinating. I haven't done it yet, but it keeps popping up on my radar. And I'm wondering if I should do that. I'm like, is this where my spirit feels at home, in YYC Mokinsis, or maybe somewhere else? I'll go join EVE in London, pick up an accent along the way. I don't know, but something to think about. If you've done cartography, let me know. And let me know if you like end up moving because of it, because I'm just so fascinated by this. So let's head on over while we think about that to Eve and her new accent. She doesn't have an accent in this song because this is from her one of her first albums, taking us back 24 years to 2002 from her album Evolution. This is our little throwback block, jumping into. Here is Satisfaction on Solar Power. Let's go.

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1: BBC News with Moira Alderson. Iranian state media say US attacks have continued during the day, with strikes on the port cities of Bushehr and Bandar Abbas. There are also reports of American attacks close to the Iraqi border. Iranian targeting of tankers in the Strait of Hormuz continued overnight, and shipping data shows traffic has slowed to a two-month low. The benchmark Brent crude oil price has risen sharply. Barbara Platusha is following events from Jerusalem.
2: CENTCOM, or like the U.S. military, has not commented on these reports in U.S. media, but what they're saying in Iran is that the port city of Bushehr, which is the only place where the civilian nuclear power plant of Iran is hosted, has been hit, that there were four points in the city that were hit this morning. Then there are also reports in the Iranian media that there have been five explosions heard around the port city of Bandar Abbas, but the Americans have not said anything about daytime strikes, which I think would be a new development in this past week of back-and-forth strikes.
1: Barbara Platusha with that report. The World Health Organization's emergencies chief says the true number of Congolese Ebola cases could be up to four times higher than the official tally. Health officials in Kinshasa say 719 people have died. Here's Mimi Swaby.
3: Speaking to reporters in Geneva after returning from the Democratic Republic of Congo, Dr. Chikwe Ihekwazu said the estimate was based on WHO models of the potential scale of the outbreak. The Congolese health authorities say the number of confirmed Ebola cases is 1,963. The Ebola outbreak spread to two new provinces this week, including the populous northeastern city of Kisangani, with four new cases of the virus confirmed there.
1: China has expelled a former top Communist Party official in Xinjiang province. Ma Xingrui was removed from all his posts following an anti-corruption investigation. With more details, here's Ambarasan Etarajan.
4: Chinese state media says Ma Xingrui is accused of helping family members purchase homes at below market prices, bribery and paying for sex. He's also alleged to have sought benefits for others in business operations, project contracting and job promotion. He's the third Politburo member to be purged since 2025 as part of President Xi's anti-corruption campaign that's seen a string of high-ranking officials put under investigation or punished.
1: The United Nations says in June, Ukraine saw its highest number of monthly civilian casualties since April 2022, shortly after the full-scale Russian invasion. In its latest report, the UN's monitoring mission says at least 293 civilians were killed and almost 2,000 were wounded. Monitors say long-range weapons, including missiles and drones, remained the leading cause of civilian casualties, with most occurring far from the front line in urban centres such as Kyiv and Dnipro. World News from the BBC. Colombia's president-elect, Abelardo de la Espriella, has announced plans to shut down the presidential peace office set up to negotiate with armed groups. The right-wing politician said there would be no more false peace processes under his government, which takes over in August. The outgoing administration of Gustavo Petro had held a series of talks with armed groups, but failed to achieve its goal of ending six decades of conflict. A court in Spain has convicted the Prime Minister's brother, David Sanchez, of administrative misconduct and banned him from holding public office for 9 years. It's the latest scandal surrounding the premiership of Pedro Sanchez after a close aide received a long prison sentence last month for corruption. The Prime Minister said the accusation against his brother was driven by the far right. Health officials in Gaza say at least seven people have been killed by an Israeli strike on a police station in the northern town of Jabalia. Witnesses told the BBC an Israeli drone had fired four missiles at a gathering point for police near a busy market. There's been no comment yet from the Israeli military. The latest report from Britain's COVID-19 inquiry has revealed that $13 billion worth spent on personal protective equipment was wasted. The figure amounts to almost two-thirds of the total spend on such equipment. The inquiry chair also said frontline staff were left waiting for those items because of inadequate planning. Dr. Kevin Fong, who advised on emergency preparedness for the National Health Service in England, says staff paid a heavy price.
5: It's not just the money you're wasting.

Taking us back 25 years to 2001 with Lil Baby Fat Fat. I was just like, I feel like we didn't give the old school block enough love and enough time. And De La Soul with Timeless Sounds with that track. Teaming up with Devin the Dude and Elizabeth Yummy Bingham for that Baby Fat track. Say that 10 times fast. Kicking off our third hour, 9:09 on the dot, just like that. Make a wish. There you go. Make it on behalf of Solar Power, your soul friends. As we are nearing the end of our show, I'm your girly radio love, Miss Cherry, flying through this playlist and flying through this Tuesday, July 14th with you. Thank you for hanging out, spending time, dancing along with us. Shout out to Joe, T, Noranda, and a new friend who has texted in. Not a new friend, but we haven't, I guess they did text in a couple months ago for the first time, but we haven't had the chance to save their name. So I'm going to make sure I do that on this next break as they text it in. Loving the female artists / voices spotlight this morning. I did play quite a few, didn't I? We had Janet Jackson in there. We had Jhené. We had a little EVE, Nectar Wood. Yeah, wow, I actually didn't even mean to do that. But hey, female love. So thank you for the love right back, soul friend. Appreciate you texting in and enjoying. Why don't we keep things rolling with this throwback block?

0: Keeping the Beat, taking us all the way back to 1992. Eric B. Rakim. Don't Sweat the Technique is the name of that album. Wrapping up our throwback block. Also with the help of Craig Mack, who we heard before that from the album Project Funk Da World, which you always have to be careful with saying that word on air. Funk. Like, I want to say, you know, I love funk music. Or I want to say, let's funk this up. And then, you know what I'm trying to say, but you always got to be careful with that word. It's a good word. It's a great word. Both of them. Both of them. Very versatile, if you know what I'm saying. You can use it to express anger. You can use it to express joy. It's such a great word. One of my favorites. One of my favorites. We also heard from Pete Rock and CL Smooth from the album The Main Ingredient, also from 1994. We decided to play the track Searching from that album. Also heard from Sabel with Old Thing. And kicking off our second throwback block was the timeless sounds of De La Soul, Devin the Dude, and Elizabeth Yummy Bingham with Baby Fat. And that is one of those songs that I could place myself exactly where I was in, it's, I gotta say, junior high. I was for sure wearing Baby Fat at the time of listening to that song as well. And it's just one of those songs. Do you ever have those songs? You're like, ooh, I know exactly what I was wearing, what I was eating, where I was. Maybe you're with your cousins, your siblings, whatever. And you can just like place yourself. I love how music can just do that, right? Just transcends us. So good. And shout out to Namar, who shouted out that Baby Fat track. He literally wrote down the lyrics for me. Thank you, Mar. Baby Fat track, Baby Fat track, Baby Fat back, Lady Fat track. What the tongue twister? Lady Got track, Baby Got back. Listen, I'm snapping for you, Namar. That was a little poetry, spoken word on this Tuesday morning. I appreciate that you appreciated that song. And this is the remix that you just texted in. So I love your artistry. Look at that. Solar power, inspiring poetry this morning. Thank you, Namar. Shout out to Jesse as well, who texted in saying, thanks for these tracks. I love playing when we get into our throwback blocks, because y'all seem to love it the most. Shout out to Shar as well. That is how I actually got started with that segment, because we just like would sprinkle in some old school tracks every now and then. My little 90s heart. That's my favorite era of music, the 90s, for sure. Just so much good music came out of that time. And then we just made it a segment. And so there you go. We have the one only Shar to thank for that. Our dear soul friend and longtime listener since the beginning, almost 5 years ago now. Oh my goodness. Next month we'll be celebrating our 5th year anniversary here at Solar Power. So stay tuned for more information on that and how you can be a part of it and participate, because we want to hear from you. We want to play some voice notes and get you to be like a part of the show and actually immerse you into the show. That would be so fun. So stay tuned on more details as we plan that out and roll that out. But in the meantime, let's keep this playlist running with the help of Dahi and Childish Gambino. Brand new music from them. This is Running.
1: Run.

Atlanta's favorite son, Killer Mike, making his comeback with Damian Marley with that track Run. We can catch Killer Mike on the very last day of Calgary Folk Music Festival going down at Princess Island Park. That'll be Sunday, July 26th. And yeah, he's going to be headlining the main stage and closing out the show that day. And I actually really was really surprised when we saw his name, but absolutely so ready to welcome the Grammy-winning hip-hop artist, actor, and social activist, known more so for his kind of solo work. And maybe you might actually know him as one half of the duo Run the Jewels. Maybe that song was a little ode to them. We have a lot of running this morning. I don't know why what we're running from. We also heard from Childish Gambino with his new song titled Running. Not sure what we're running from, but stay healthy, I suppose, or something. Maybe you're listening while you're on the treadmill. I remember one time someone did text in while they were working out, and I said, whether you're at the gym or school or work, and they texted in. They're like, how'd you know I was at the gym? Because this is the magic of radio. We know everything. And that's it. We also heard brand new music from Destin Conrad with Nervous, getting in touch with his Jamaican roots. That was a little reggae version of, I would say, yeah, a little bit more reggae-tinged version of his usual music. Usually he kind of falls into kind of that like psychedelic R&B, I would say. So it was really refreshing to hear a different sound from him. Check him out if you are interested. As you do that, we have a little less than 20 minutes left of this show. That is Solar Power. Thank you for tuning in. I'm your girl, your radio love, Miss Cherry, and want to thank you for spending time with me this morning, dancing with me, texting with me, Namar accepting challenges when I said, baby got fat. Say that 10 times fast. It was a tongue twister. And then that's why he texted in this haiku, I guess, of baby fat. Appreciate all of the energy and the love on the other side and through the text line. Jesse also said hi, Naranda and T and Amber. And we were talking about astrocartography. Also say that 10 times fast. Oh my goodness. Because we're talking about Eve, how she moved. So she's American, obviously American rapper, love her. And she moved to the UK because of her husband. And apparently some fans were saying they noticed a little accent that she picked up along the way. But she's saying how she really feels like she found her home and she didn't expect that. And so it made me think of astrocartography and thinking of, you know, you plug in your birthday, it tells you where your spirit, your soul, where, you know, it feels most comfortable. So this is so interesting. And Amber was like, ooh, I'm going to look into that. So you do that. Let me know next week what you find, Amber, and we'll compare our charts together. Why not? Next up is an artist who has created one of the coolest memories for me because they retweeted. Well, I don't even have Twitter. Why did I say that? Reposted, reshared when I was talking about a song of theirs that they released, and they recently did a whole tribute to Lauryn Hill at the BET Awards. And one of the coolest memories that they have now created for me was, again, just resharing what I posted when they dropped a new song. And they called me Miss Cherry. They said, thanks for playing my song, Miss Cherry. I said, what? The artist I'm talking about is Rhapsody. And that's going to go down in history as one of the coolest things that ever happened to me. Rhapsody calling me Miss Cherry. Come on. Come on. Rhapsody teaming up with Carabo Morena with brand new music. Here is, and honestly, I actually believe this, God Got an Afro. Let's go.

Jennifer Clark. Let's go. Better known as her artist name, Jay Gray, coming to us from London, UK. I don't know what's with my UK influence this morning. Honestly, I love a lot of the R&B, especially female R&B voices coming out of the UK, just as of like the last few years. Olivia Dean, Mahalia, Jay Gray right there. So good. That's Pedigree. Brand new music from her released just a couple weeks ago, straight to your eardrums. There you go. And just like that, we've wrapped up another episode of Solar Power Soul Friends. Thank you so much for being here, spending time with us, tuning in, texting in, wherever you are listening from, or maybe you're listening to the replay. Well, shout out to you in the future. And speaking of the future, we'll be back again doing it all next Tuesday from 7 till 10. And next week we'll probably dive into solar power picks for Folk Fest. Oh my gosh, I can't believe it's like right around the corner. Thundercat will be there. That's the only name that I remember. And then Killer Mike, of course. And a stacked lineup. But we will dive into our very own picks next week. Until then, FIFA is still happening, well underway. All of the soccer matches, there's only a few left. So I don't know if you've been paying attention or if you're a fan, but there is a match today at 1 o'clock Mountain Standard Time between France and Spain. Who's going to take it? We don't know. But I'm going to play a song in French because that's just what I want to do. And shout out to my French ancestors. Oui, oui. On va danse. We will dance. This one is coming to us from by way of France. But then she moved to Montreal. And now she calls Toronto home. And that's the last song we're going to leave you with. Until next time, soul friends, stay hydrated. I know it's a little cloudy out there right now, but it's still hot. The UV rays are still, you know, peeking through the clouds. So stay safe whenever you do. And just take it easy. Be kind to yourself. Be kind to others. And let music carry us out. Here is Danse Avec Moi by Naïma Frank and Il Angel. Until next Tuesday. Bye.

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So, welcome. This is the Punk Trunk that you're listening to right now, and this is your host, Alex, here on this fine, beautiful Tuesday morning. And that song you just heard a second ago was called Crimson by Belvedere off the album 7 Years of Bad Luck. And I found this one off of the CJSW chart list, and they are signed to the Thousand Islands record label, which is an independent record label out of Montreal, Canada. But the cool thing is we have a little local connection here because this band is actually from Calgary. So I thought that it'd be kind of a fun way to kick off the show. And also, I thought it'd be a fun way to kick off the show because it's also a little bit of pop punk. Because, I don't know, I feel like this summer I've been kind of warming up to pop punk a little bit more. I think it's, like, a lot of fun. I think it's a really good fit with summer. And I think that, I don't know about you guys, but I feel like the mood kind of influences, or the weather and the, like, you know, time of year kind of influences what I feel like listening to. But yeah, I feel like, you know, that kind of music is like fits the weather, fits the vibe of this time of year anyway. So I thought it'd be a fun way to do things. And I really like this one. I like the subtle kind of metal influences that kind of shine through with some of those dual guitars and things like that. I really appreciate those little harmonic bits that I think make the song really interesting and fun. And on top of that kind of pop-punk aesthetic. So really, really cool stuff. Go check out Crimson by Belvedere. And this is off the album 7 Years of Bad Luck. Now, that was pretty much our first song. And we are going to get into some more stuff today. And the theme of the show this week is actually... So we got a bunch of Canadian stuff coming up. And it's all amazing. We got some... a lot of Canadian chartless stuff, actually. So we got some Among Legends coming up next with their song Floating Here for Years. This is a band out of Waterloo, Ontario, which is super cool because I don't think I've played anything from Waterloo before on the show. So I think that's really cool. And we got some more CanCon coming up. But after that, I am going full pivot, and we are doing a nice big trip around the globe, and we are going to Australia because I figured that, like, all the Australian punk I've heard so far has been awesome, and all the Australian punk I've heard so far has a really unique kind of sound and vibe to it, so I thought it'd be a really fun, cool way to expand the show, try something new. I'm really excited. I hope you guys are really excited. And but first we're going to get into some Canadian content here on the Punk Trunk, and we are going to kick that off with a song once again called Floating Here for Years by Among Legends here on the Punk Trunk, CJSW 90.9 FM. Bye.

right. Hello and welcome back to the Punk Trunk here on CJSW 90.9 FM. Once again, I am your host, Alex. And that song that you were just listening to a second ago was called Second Chances by Ghost Form off of their album Songs to Cry To. I was about to say Songs Not to Cry To, but never mind. And that was a really fun one. I really like, this is a band from Saskatchewan. They're kind of split between Saskatchewan and Ontario. And this is kind of like very much the end of a post-punk, or not post-punk, pop-punk, sort of post-hardcore, borderline emo set. But anyways... that was a really fun song. I really like how all the change-ups. I really like the kind of differing, elements to the song. And I like how melodic it is. I think that's one of the most interesting and fun parts of this genre. So if you guys are into some more kind of melodic stuff, pop-punk, post-hardcore, whatever, go check out Ghost Form with the song Second Chances. Really, really cool stuff. Before that, we went a little bit more kind of classic punk with the song Forget You by the McBains off the album Allergic to Love. This is another band coming out of the CJSW chart list, and it is another band coming out of Canada, more specifically Ingersoll, Ontario. This is a band coming from Ontario, and I really, really like this one. Definitely a little bit more of a kind of more classic punk sort of sound to this one. But I think it's kind of a fun way to break things up in the set as I think, for me at least, I don't know about you guys, like too much concentrated pop punk can be a little overwhelming to me. But I still had a lot of fun with this one. So go check out the McBains and the song Forget You. Really, really cool stuff. And at the top of that set, we heard some more kind of, I guess, pop punk adjacent stuff with Among Legends. And we heard the song Floating Here for Years off of the album Lose My Grip. Once again, Among Legends are a band coming out of Waterloo, Ontario. And I really like this one. I really like those kinds of influences kind of sneaking into more kind of garage punk and more those sorts of influences. I think it's really, really cool. Go check out Among Legends with the song Floating Here for Years once again. But that was the end of our Canadian kind of pop-punk adventure. Maybe some would call it a misadventure. Depends what your taste is. But we are going to move. We're going to do a little bit of a big trip over Down Under. And we are going to visit Australia for the rest of the show. So I hope you guys have packed your suitcases. Hopefully you guys are willing to set sail with me to find some treasure down under. And we are going to kick that off with a band from Melbourne, Australia, called Pinch Points. And we are going to kick things off with a song called Jelly Brain off the album Mechanical Injury. And I hope you guys enjoy this one. This next kind of bit is going to be a little bit more of a post-punky kind of set, so I hope you guys are down for that. Hopefully you guys are into it. So without further ado, we are going to get into it with Jelly Brain by Pinch Points here on CJSW 90.9 FM. Punk Trunk, let's go.

Hello, and welcome back to CJSW 90.9 FM. And welcome back to the Punk Trunk, and it's me, your host Alex, don't worry. And that song you guys just heard a second ago was by Chrome Cell Torture, great band name, and the name of the song you just heard was called Warm Donation off of the album Ibiza. And this is the end of our first Australian set, but our only Australian post-punk set. And that one, and this band is from Byron Bay, Australia, which I have never played a band from before. So I am really, really excited to discover that with you guys. I really like the fast kind of energy with it. I think that Australian post-punk kind of has a little bit of a different vibe to it. Mainly, like, I think it has a little bit of eccentricity, but I think that generally, like, this song is a little bit more kind of classic post-punk. It's a little bit more kind of melancholic, a little bit more atmospheric as well. And I think that seeing that kind of how that style translates to a different location is really cool. You can still hear a little bit of the eccentricity with some of the vocals maybe, but it's cool to see, like, how those places can kind of shape the attitudes and sounds of the music, I think. So really, really cool stuff. Go check out Chrome Cell Torture and the song Warm Donation, because really, really awesome stuff. The song we heard before that was a song called Inner Norm by Gut Health off the album Electric Party Chrome Girl. So we're dealing with a lot of chrome stuff. I'm noticing a bit of a theme in Australian post-punk. Maybe that's a coincidence. Maybe there's something down there. If y'all know what that thing could be, you are more than welcome to text in to 403-220-3991. And let me know, does Australia have some kind of interest in chrome? Is that like a thing there? Let me know. I'm curious, actually. Anyways, Gut Health. It's good for you. And that song was really good, too. I really enjoyed that one. I really like the driving bass line throughout the song. I really like the attitude the song has. I think it's a lot of fun. And definitely this one showcases a lot of that kind of Aussie rock like eccentricity that I think is a lot of fun. So really, really cool stuff. Inner Norm, Gut Health, great, great song. And before that, we heard a song called, a chromeless song called Sonic Reducer. Band called Sonic Reducer. The song is All I'll Ever Know, and the name of the album is Living Room. And this is a band from Canberra, Australia, and this is another really, really cool one. Definitely has a little bit of that kind of post-punk energy, very much driving, though, so it's a little bit less atmospheric. Definitely has a little bit of that kind of eccentricity that I really appreciate. So, but I also think it's pretty well produced. Sounds really good. So go check out Sonic Reducer if you guys are into that kind of sound. Now, the song we heard at the very, very top of the set was called Jelly Brain by Pinch Points off the album Mechanical Injury. And these guys are once again out of Melbourne. So I really, really enjoyed this one too. This one definitely has a bit more of a scrungly kind of rough around the edges sound to it with like the different guitars, the different like drumming patterns. It sounds a little bit more kind of lo-fi and rough. But I really kind of appreciate the, like, it reminds me a little bit of, like, I guess for a local comparison, maybe Brain Bent or something like that. And just like the eccentricity, the way it sounds, the like energy that it has, I think is really kind of similar. And I really appreciate just really fun, quirky, weird little post-punk songs especially. I think that it's a really good genre to kind of experiment with kind of the weird aspects of punk music and other genres. Really cool space to kind of experiment and find new things in music. So go check out Jelly Brain by Pinch Points if you guys are into that kind of eccentricity, into that kind of weirdness, at least as much as I am, or maybe some kind of interest. Anyways, we are going to get into some more stuff. We are going to stay in Australia, the land down under, and we are going to explore a little bit of a different genre. And this, I'm going to be a little bit honest, this is kind of the stuff I was most looking forward to playing, just because I think Australian post-punk or Australian garage punk is pretty fun, pretty eccentric, pretty weird, pretty wild, and I am excited to share that with you here today. And we are going to kick that off with a band from another place I have never played a band from before,
called Adelaide, Australia. The name of the band is Bad Dreams. The name of the song is See You Tomorrow. And this is off the album Hoo Ha. So I hope you guys enjoy. If you guys have been enjoying the show so far, if you guys want to tell me anything, once again, that number is 403-220-3911 or 3991, sorry. And yeah, text in. Let me know how you guys are doing. Let me know if you guys wish you were in Australia with this kind of gloomy weather we're having, maybe without all the spiders and reptiles and stuff. But if that's what you're into, that's what you're into. Anyways, this one is called Bad Dreams, or See You Tomorrow by Bad Dreams, here on the Punk Trunk CJSW 90.9 FM. Bye-bye.

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You are listening to The Punk Trunk right now, and you are listening to me, your host, Alex. And that song that you just heard a second ago was a little tune called... that tune was called Sorry, Crash. Both those words have exclamation marks. Sorry for my volume there. Anyways, that one was pretty crazy. That was the end to the Aussie garage punk set. And this one was super fun. This one is by Ekka Vandal. And this one is off the album Looking for People to Unfollow. These guys are from Melbourne, Australia. And I really, really like this one for a lot of reasons. I really appreciate the kind of looming bass presence that this one has. I think that it's really kind of loud and warm and oppressive. But I also think that contrasts really well with like the kind of colder, the colder, more high-pitched kind of like vocal elements to the song. And I really like how the bass kind of looms and moves throughout the song. I think that the way that it really shapes the chords and the way the song sounds is really, really cool. And I think it sounds really nice on top of like everything. Really, really cool stuff. Big fan of this. Go check out Ekka Vandal and the song Vertical Worlds. Now, the song we heard before that was a little song by Straight Arrows called Nothing to Me. This is a band from Sydney, and this is off their album On Top, which was also a really, really fun song. I really, really like the energy that this one had. Definitely a little bit zanier, definitely a little bit more, kind of scrungly, but I really like this one. Really, really cool stuff. And I think that one of my favorite kind of things that, I've been able to find through Australian punk is just the energy is just so high and it's so much fun to listen to. Like, definitely some of these songs, we'll hear kind of more of that the more I talk about these songs. But, like, definitely the energy is all there. The, creativity is there. Like, I think that the Aussie approach to garage punk is super unique. It's super interesting. It's super kind of like balls to the walls. They're willing to throw kind of anything at it and just like do whatever they want, which I think is really fun and like freeing creatively. I think that's really exciting. So really, really cool stuff. Go check out Straight Arrows with Nothing to Me. And we heard a song before that, another band from Melbourne called GFC by Stiff Richards, another great band name. And this was a ton of fun. This one is a split. I think it's a single between GFC and Empty Barrels, the B-side. And this one is super cool. I really enjoy the energy that this one had. I really like the vocals. I really like just how much fun the whole song is. Really, really cool stuff. Just the whole energy that it has is great. Go check out Stiff Richards, GFC. Awesome stuff. And at the top of the set, we have a song by Bad Dreams. This one is called See You Tomorrow. And it is off the album Hoo-Ha. And this is a band from Adelaide, Australia. And this one caught my eye and is pretty special to me for a number of reasons. I really appreciate the cover art. The cover art is great. It has, it's very much a Shining kind of homage with like the face through the, axe smash door. I really appreciate that. I think it's really fun and really eye-catching. So really cool stuff. And this one also really sticks out to me for the lyrics, which are very kind of anxiety-ridden, very much stream of consciousness, and very tense. And I think that sonically and lyrically, it reminds me a little bit of Idols, if you guys know, and just like the subtle post-punk influences, the angry kind of anxiety-ridden vocals, I think really reflects that. And I think that, yeah, they do kind of sound a little bit like an Aussie Idols, but I think that that's a really cool comparison, and I think that it's a really unique sound that I think they're building on in their own kind of unique way, which I think is awesome. So go check out See You Tomorrow by Bad Dreams. Go check out Bad Dreams. Really, really cool Aussie punk and rock band coming out of Adelaide, Australia. Now, we have a little bit more left in the trunk for you guys this fine Tuesday morning, and we are going to get into some more stuff shortly. And the song we are going to
delve into next is a little song called Addiction by Steakfaced off of their self-titled album. This one is coming out of, from all I can tell, they're just Australian. And this one is from December 2018. So it's a little bit older, but it's an oldie, but a little bit of a goodie, you know what I'm saying? But we got a little bit more time left in the show. We might have one more set for you guys coming after this. But thank you guys so much for listening for the past few sets. And you guys are more than welcome to text in to 403-220-3991. Let me know what you guys think of the set. Let me know what you guys are, how you guys are feeling. Let me know if you guys are into Aussie punk. I am. I think it's really cool, really fun, and it's a really kind of creative, not subgenre, but like geographical space that I can kind of pull from. So I hope this inspired you guys to discover more Aussie punk. Anyways, this one is called Addiction by Steakfaced. So let's hear it here on CJSW 90.9 FM.

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1: Well, Batman, I just wanted to bring a little bit of music to Gotham City. Something a little bit crazier. Which brings me to a question, Batman. You want to know how I got these scars? Well, my father was a DJ and a volunteer for a campus and community radio station known as CJSW 90.9 FM. So one evening, my dad is grooving to the music a little bit more than he usually does. And he comes up to my mother and is telling him about all this great radio he's hearing. But he looks at me and he comes up to me, he says, "Why so serious?" So, comes up to me. He puts the headphones on my head. And he says, "Let's put a smile on that face." So, he turns up the volume. And I was hearing the most crazy radio in Canada I had ever heard. And that, Batman, is why I wanted to show the people of Gotham, Calgary's campus and community radio station.
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I would like to take this opportunity to acknowledge the traditional territories of the people of the Treaty 7 region in southern Alberta, which includes the Blackfoot Confederacy, comprising the Siksika, Piikani, and Kainai First Nations, the Tsuut'ina First Nation, and the Stoney Nakoda, including the Chiniki, Bearspaw, and Goodstoney First Nations. The city of Calgary is also home to Métis Nation of Alberta, Districts 5 and 6. My name is Brooklyn Shepherd, and I'm a PhD student in linguistics at the University of Calgary. In this conversation-based podcast, I sit down with linguists, or language experts, to talk about the ways language and linguistics interacts with our daily lives. In this episode, I sit down with Dr. Angeliki Athanasopoulou, also affectionately known in the department as Dr. A. Dr. A is an associate professor in linguistics here at the University of Calgary, and in this interview, we chat about the work being done in the Developmental Psycholinguistics Lab, also called the DPL. We cover what developmental psycholinguistics even is, why it's cool, and how you can get involved with the lab. You can find more information on how to get involved with the DPL on our website, calgarylinguistics.ca.

0: Okay, so yeah, I just wanted to say thank you very much for coming in today. And I was wondering if you could just start out by introducing yourself for our audience, what you do at the University of Calgary, and yeah, just a little bit about your background.
1: Yeah, thank you so much for having me. I'm an associate professor of linguistics in the School of Languages, Linguistics, Literatures and Cultures. And I work on language acquisition here in the university. So my background, it started with Greek philology back in Greece, where one of the concentrations was linguistics. And you know, taking different courses in classics and literature, and of course linguistics, it was a revelation really for me. Like, oh my God, this makes so much sense, linguistics. So this was the path I chose from the very start of my undergraduate studies.
0: Yeah. Did you know about it before your undergrad, or no, it was just something you found?
1: Yeah, exactly. I had no idea about it. This is the kind of college you get into if you want to become like a Greek teacher in high school and middle school. So that was my career path up to that point when I found linguistics. And yeah, they don't teach us linguistics in high school or in school, really. So I discovered it at university.
0: Nice. And so after your undergrad, how did you get from, I mean, you're from Greece originally.

0: really an amazing advisor, yeah. And really a big researcher in prosody, and she had also done developmental studies as well. So that was my next step. And then I worked a little bit in San Diego, where I taught some courses in language acquisition, I think. If I remember correctly, in psycholinguistics, those were the mm-hmm. two courses. And then I came here as a postdoc, and now I'm an associate professor.
1: Awesome. Yes, and we're very happy to have you here. you've mentioned like a little bit about developmental studies and developmental psycholinguistics. And so you run the developmental psycholinguistics lab here at the university, right? And so I'm wondering if we could start out by just talking about what is developmental psycholinguistics? What kind of questions do you ask? What is it that you study exactly?
0: Yeah. I'm one of the two professors in the lab. So I'm the professor who focuses on the sound system of the language. The other professor is doing the meaning. So I will only talk about the sounds today.
1: Fair enough.
0: But in general, the question is, how do children acquire their first language as they grow up? How do they acquire the linguistic system of their language? And that could be the sound system, that could be the lexicon, that could be the semantic system, that could be the syntactic system. So you can focus on different areas of that.
1: Yeah, nice. And what got you interested in that in the first place?
0: Again, back to my undergrad years. one of the courses I took was language development, and the professor asked us to do a final project, which was pretty rare again for back in the day in my college. And I got to work with kids, so I had some friends who had kids, so I got to work with them, record data, create a hypothesis and test it with real data. And I also was very excited to work with kids and how you can elicit data from kids and all of these fun questions and problems, methodological problems. And that was just the most exciting part of my degree, and I wanted to continue with that.
1: Yeah, that's really cool. Speaking of your lab, I guess maybe it would be really nice if you could tell us about some of like recent projects or something that you've been working on or students in the lab have been working on. What kinds of questions you've asked, what kinds of experiments you've done, and what you found out. You can pick your favorite or tell me a whole bunch if you want.
0: What kinds of the projects? There's different kinds of projects, depends on the interest that the students bring into the lab, usually. And those can range from questions about the development of kids to what can we understand about the adult language and anything in between. So there's always the goal as a linguist studying how language develops is to understand the linguistic system and the mental representations of that linguistic system. Of course, what we can observe is the behavior of our participants, so either adults or children, and from that we want to infer, okay, what is the underlying mental system that is behind that? So that's always the goal. Mm-hmm. Now, that can be across languages, so we have a hypothesis that we want to test between two or three different languages because the system is supposed to be different, and we want to see how the system develops because of those differences. Or we can focus on one system and see really all these different components of this single system, how it develops in comparison to what we understand about the linguistic system more general. One of the studies that we did a couple of years ago was with my MA student, Samer Abdallah, mm-hmm. and she studied the acquisition of Arabic stress. And it's actually quite surprising that not a lot has been done on the topic. The field of Arabic linguistics really focuses on second language acquisition, so how adults mm-hmm. learn a second language. But there wasn't a lot on children and almost nothing on the prosody of the system. So she focused on younger children and the stress system of those. Do the kids who are growing up in Calgary, or in Alberta, I should say,

0: Do they develop their stress system like what we would expect for English, French, Greek children? And the question there was interesting because Arabic is so different than other languages because it's based on rules. So where you stress a word, it's based on the structure of the word, but it's also... But it's not going to be predictable based on the position. So it's not always going to be the end of the word or the beginning of the word, like it is in Hungarian, for example. So there is some predictability in the system based on the rules, the structure of the word, but also it's not predictable by the position in the word, or it's not fixed in a specific position. So it was interesting to see if that makes a difference or if that makes it harder or easier for the kids to develop. And of course, in the context of Canada, they're learning two languages, not just one. What happens there as well? So it was really interesting to see that really early on, like 3-year-olds, they do produce stress where we would expect them to produce in real words. But when we're testing them with novel words, so very often in our experiments, we create novel words that nobody has heard before. So you cannot bring your knowledge and your experience with those words into the experiment. You have to apply your subconscious knowledge in how you behave around those words. And from that, we understand what is that subconscious knowledge, right? So those novel words were really much harder for these kids, which of course it's understandable, but we saw that though the stress, not the whole system is developed at that age, even though the real words are produced correctly, which is the case for most languages that have stress. A lot of the components, when we look at the structural components of the words, a lot of those components develop much later, or they were not developed for our kids, so they must come later with more experience and more input to the language. And that again poses a question: is it because the system is harder or different, or is it because they don't have enough input because they are growing up in a bilingual environment? So that's going to be an interesting question for future studies to answer.
1: Future studies by you, or you're like, no, not yet.
0: With the next Arabic-speaking student, yes, for sure.

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If you'd like to learn more about linguistics at the University of Calgary, be sure to visit our website, calgarylinguistics.ca.

0: No, yeah, that's really cool. I'm wondering, like, you're talking about, so you guys were looking at children as young as three, you said. What does it look like to actually test these things in a lab with three-year-olds? Like, how does I mean, it's hard enough to get three-year-olds to do, you know.
1: Yeah.
0: I would love to hear a little bit about that experience.
1: I think the experience can be different depending on the type of experiment you run. So there are mainly two types. One is a production experiment, so you're trying to elicit a production from the child, versus something where you produce the words or the sentences to them, and you show them some pictures or toys, and then you expect them to choose one or the other, or to do something based on what they heard. So in the first case where you elicit the productions, it's harder because the kid needs to feel very comfortable with the experimenter in order to speak, because very often young kids are very shy, they don't want to talk. But then when you get to the point where they're comfortable, you cannot get them to stop talking to you and telling you stories and all of that, which you would think is good because you're getting more data. But in an experiment, you need to have a controlled environment where these words or sentences are produced. So it cannot be just a kid saying the story. It has to be this specific word I need to elicit. It has to be produced in a specific context, in a specific position in a sentence, in a specific position within a context, and a larger conversation with the experimenter, right? So so sometimes getting too much of that it can be a problem. But it's always fun to work with kids and hear what they say, what they come up with based on what you show them. So the other thing is we very often create these, as I said, novel items for them, right? And of course, for kids, they don't know what a novel word is or a nonce word is or any of that. Or you cannot tell them this is going to be a perception task, etc., right? So you need to create games or present your tasks as games for them and say, okay, now we're going to play, and etc. And we have to create those fun characters for them where it makes sense to have something that they have never heard before. So someone baking shoes, for example, that makes sense for an alien. that was from a different study where we had to create this alien world to test what the kids know and understand about compound words. And they had all kinds of things to tell us about, okay, yeah, these are shoes, all cool shoes, you know, colors, etc. So they had many stories to tell us about these items that we were showing them.
0: That's awesome. Yeah, it sounds like a lot of fun working with the kids. And it must be really fun to go through that data after the fact and, like, listen to it. I mean, I have enough fun doing that with grown-ups, so I can imagine with three-year-olds it's probably, that's really cool that, like sort of walking us through this the way that you present these tasks to kids and to understand how they're learning the languages or language that they're learning throughout their childhood. And so I'm wondering if you could talk a bit about why this kind of work is important beyond childhood. So do your findings have implications for adults learning a second language? Or I mean, of course, the big thing nowadays is AI language systems and stuff. Does your research on child language acquisition have implications for these sort of other related fields?
1: I will start by saying that always, as I said before, the goal is to understand human language. So that very often means the adult system that has developed up to that point, right? So understanding that system, and that's why we study development again as linguists, because we want to understand, okay, if this is the system that an adult has, by understanding how it develops, then we can say, okay, maybe some components that we thought existed in the adult system does not really, that doesn't make sense based on what we see in what the kids are doing and how they develop their language, and vice versa. If this is the adult system, then the kids must be doing, must be developing these components in this order. So there's, again, always an interplay between the adult and the child language. And that's why in all of my studies, really, it's never only testing children. You have to test adults as well, because that is a that is the end point of development, at least in my view, mm-hmm. right? So the kids are developing until they reach that adult point. Now, that can be tricky because, it's not very common to see language changing so fast, but some components of a language might change or might have a recent change. And so that development that I just said, okay, the kid is developing toward the adult system. Well, the adult system is not what it used to be when they were born versus now that they're developing later. So which system are they really developing? And nobody is exposed only to one single system. There's all these sociolinguistic effects and systems as well. So multiple dialects that are around us, accents. So all of these can have effects as well in what exactly is being developed. But always we can understand the adult language by understanding how the language is developing in children. And that's why I think it's so interesting.
0: Yeah.
1: Second language acquisition is not something that really we can understand from studying children acquiring only a single language. Bilingual kids maybe, but there is a very big difference in having already a system and now you're trying to develop a second or a third or a fourth system versus having no system at all. And you're trying to develop a system based on what's around you, or multiple systems based on what's around you. It's a very different process, and depending, and of course, the timing of when this is happening makes this task impossible or easy. So for kids, it's really something that happens fairly quickly, and also with no effort. Like no kid is sitting down thinking, okay, what is the ending of this verb in this tense, etc.
0: Yeah.
1: But this is something you have to do as an adult when you learn a second language. You have to really sit through a lot of training with a speaker or a teacher to learn the vocabulary and the grammar and all the components of the language. And still, you will not get where the kid is after a few years. So it's much harder.
0: Yeah, that's wild. I mean, like, I know that, like, and I feel like a lot of people know that, like anyone who's tried to learn a second language. And it's like, but I'm wondering if we know why. Like, do we know, like in your field or anything, like, do researchers have ideas of sort of why it's so much easier for kids than it is for grownups? Is it because we have a system already? Is it because our brains have developed and now they're no longer sucking in all that information? Do you have any ideas on that? Sorry, I know that's a big question in the field. Like, why?
1: I would say the answer to that, the most common answer would be the critical period existing for kids but not for adults. So basically, this critical period is early in our life. We are sensitive. We're more sensitive to acquire, to learn some things than we are later in life. And this doesn't happen only with humans, but also with animals, right? So songbirds, for example, if they don't learn the system of their species, then and the critical period passes for them, they never learn the songs of their species. So the same happens with humans, although this is not an experiment we ever design or plan to do.
0: Yeah.
1: But in unfortunate cases where there are kids who have been isolated with minimal or no exposure to language, we see that they didn't develop the system that we see in kids where they're not abused like that. Mm-hmm. They do have that input that is necessary.
0: Mm-hmm. Yeah. Yeah, no, yeah, that's really interesting. Do you have any idea? So, like, when you say the critical period, like, how old, or is it different for different things that they acquire?
1: That is,
0: or is that debated?
1: I think it is debated. So, for some people, it would be pretty early in life. So the first, I don't know, 5-6 years. Mm-hmm. For others, it goes into the teen years. So it really depends, I guess, mm-hmm. on the person you ask.
0: Yeah. Fair enough. That's really cool, and I think you've given us a really nice breakdown of sort of the field of developmental psycholinguistics, like, in general, and how it relates to the adult system and why these things sort of, you know, you can't have one without the other. And so I'm wondering, for your lab, if people wanted to get involved. So I know you've had students in your lab, and so I'm wondering if, like, how do students or members of the public or anyone, how would they get involved in your lab's work or hear about the work that you do?
1: Well, we have a wonderful website where people can learn more about our work, and they can get in touch with us, and they can join our lab meetings, for example, or participate in research, volunteer in research as well. They're always welcome.
0: Yeah. And your website? Do you know? Okay. I'll figure it out, and then I'll put it in. So lastly, I just wanted to ask you sort of where you see the field going in the next few years. What kinds of questions are coming up for you, or what kinds of questions are coming up in general in your lab and in your work?
1: For me, I don't think this is a new question, but I wanna keep exploring it from with different aspects of language. I want to really understand the interaction between different linguistic domains in how the language develops. So it's not only about when you acquire, the sound system, you're not only developing the sound system. At the same time, you're also developing all these other linguistic systems. And what I really am interested is on the systems where they interact, or the linguistic phenomena where we see interactions between the sound system and the syntactic system or the meaning system. And so when these interactions are happening, what exactly can we see the development to tell us, okay, this component of the sound system is really important to develop, the difference between a question versus a statement. Or is it the meaning that comes that is more important, or is the prosody gonna interfere with that? And you need both components to in your acquisition trajectory. So these are the kinds of questions I've always been interested in, mm-hmm. And studied. But I think now I'm getting into larger domains, so not just words or phrases. I want to do larger domains. That's going to be the next few years for me.
0: Larger domains is in, like,
1: sentences.
0: Like sentence level. Interesting, yeah. Sorry, and carry on.
1: But I think in the field, a big question is also multimodal language. So it's not only the sound or the words that we produce, but also gestures that come with it. That's a pretty big topic in the field as well. And we see that there is a big connection between them, and those are used also in acquisition. Also, visual cues. It's not, again, just the sound. It's also visual cues from your face. And, there's a lot of components that go into it. And we do understand better, or we have more understanding of how neurodivergent people develop. And of course, you need the typical development to understand when something is not typical and whether something needs to be, you need to intervene, or this is just how acquisition works in these groups, and that is okay. That's how it's supposed to be. So I think now we are starting to understand better and better, and there are more studies done with in those areas as well.
0: That's really cool. Yeah, that's awesome. I'm happy to hear that, and I've always been interested in learning more about neurodivergent language development as well, and. Yeah, it's not something that I've actually ever studied, but it's good to know that people are starting to focus on it, because I think that's important. Those were all my questions for you. And I just want to thank you again for coming in here and telling us about the Developmental Psycholinguistics Lab, also called the DPL, which is nice. I should really just start calling it that, the DPL. And yeah, thank you very much for coming in and telling us about your work and about the lab. I think it's really cool what you're doing, and I think our listeners will think so as well. So thank you.
1: Thank you so much.
0: Thanks for tuning in to this episode of Linguistically Aware. We hope you enjoyed our deep dive into the fascinating world of linguistics. If you'd like to learn more about linguistics, please visit our website, calgarylinguistics.ca. Until next time, keep exploring the beauty of language.

0: So every year we run our final competition, which is just a big datathon, which is kind of like a mix between a case competition and a hackathon. So this year we're kicking off on March 9th till March 22nd with our big symposium, which is a mix between a real competition symposium where presenters showcase their submissions, and a networking event where we get tons of industry guests, academia guests to attend. And yeah, that's our big event for the semester.
1: Hi, you're listening to What the Tech, a podcast powered by the Computer Science Department of UCalgary and CJSW 90.9 FM, broadcasting in Calgary, Alberta. We're here to deconstruct complex computer science concepts bit by bit and explain what the tech is going on.
2: Please note that this episode was recorded earlier this year, so some of the events and information mentioned may no longer be current. In this week's episode, we spoke with the Data Science and Machine Learning Club, as well as RoboGals at the University of Calgary, and asked them about their experiences navigating clubs on campus. First, we speak with Evan, the president of the Data Science and Machine Learning Club.
3: All right. Well, welcome, Evan. How are you doing today?
0: Not too bad. Not too bad. Thankful to say. How are you guys doing?
3: Good. Yeah. Busy day, busy time of the semester.
0: I can imagine. I can definitely imagine.
3: So jumping into our first question here for you, can you tell us a little bit about yourself and how you joined the Data Science and Machine Learning Club?
0: Yeah, absolutely. Just for about myself, I'm a third year computer science and data science student here at the University of Calgary. Just wrapping up my last semester before I go on co-op with Synovus. Outside of academics, I'm really big into snowboarding, really big into sports, athletics, so on and so forth. As for how I got into the Data Science Machine Learning Club, I've always been really passionate, been very interested in tech, and especially data science. So when I was in my first year, halfway through my first semester in about October, November, I received an email from the then executive team of the Data Science Machine Learning Club talking about their recruiting efforts, and it seemed like a perfect fit for me. So first thing I did immediately was applied, and thankfully, I got an email back saying they wanted to interview me. Did a little interview, and the rest is history, I suppose.
3: Nice. Well, thank you for laying out that journey for us. And for listeners who may not be familiar, can you tell us a little bit about the club and its overall mission?
0: Yeah, absolutely. So the proof is in the pudding. The Data Science Machine Learning Club is all about data science. We were actually founded before there was a data science major undergraduate program at the university. So our mission back then and our overall objective and goal was to promote data science on campus and create a community where individuals who are interested in data science and everything it entails were able to meet up and advance their technical skills and their professional development. However, now that there is a data science program at the university, our goal is to support the curriculum in every way that we can. And we do this mostly through teaching technical skills that industry looks for, that academia may not teach, through professional development, networking events, interview and application nights, and so on and so forth. Yeah, our mission is just ultimately to make data science as accessible, as engaging, and as developing as we can on campus.
3: Wow, yeah, no, that's really great. And like, how does your club support members at different experience levels? Because obviously there's people in their upper years who know a lot about data science and people who might have just joined uni or just switched into like a data science program and are wondering whether they should join this club or not.
0: Yeah, absolutely. So I'll address this from both sides because we kind of try to split everything that we do up into a technical and a professional side. So for the technical side, we host very wide variety of workshops and different technical development events, different companies and different organizations in Calgary, different professors, and so on and so forth. But to make sure that we're being accessible to everyone of all skill levels, since data science is a very broad topic, very broad area, every workshop that we do, whether it's introductory or advanced, we record them all. We post them all on our resources folder on our Discord. And we're also looking at making them all accessible through our YouTube channel, which is a current work in progress. As for the professional side, we really just try to make sure that, say, when we have a panel or we call them industry guests. When we bring in industry guests to come talk to our students or to give experience, we try to have a wide variety of different experience levels. So for our most recent event, which was actually our interview and application prep night, we had a panel of about 9 industry guests, including current students who are working as interns or have worked multiple internships, all the way up to partners at consulting firms like MNP and other companies within Think Calgary. So I hope that answers your question.
2: Yeah, it's great to hear how accessible you've made the club for so many different students. And you kind of touched on this a little bit already, but your club hosts a wide range of events from technical workshops and competitions to more social and career-focused events like networking. How do you balance such a wide variety of events while still staying aligned with the club's mission?
0: Yeah, that's actually a really good question. I would like to say my executive team don't view it so much as trying to balance a variety of events while staying true to our mission. We more build things from the ground up. So because this club is inherited, we weren't the ones that originally built it. This mission is something that's been pre-established, and we have a member base that is committed to us and our mission. Everything that we do is built from that mission up. So when we do our event planning at the beginning of each semester, we take a look at what our members want, what our members need, and what we can commit to. And we think, okay, what kind of events can we run that will benefit our students to the best of their ability while staying true to our mission of building this community, of building this enterprise on campus of data science and advancing all these students' technical skills in their careers. And how can we best benefit them? So I wouldn't see it so much as that we're trying to keep everything together, but more that we're building piece by piece towards what our students really need and what they really want.
2: Yeah, for sure. And I think that's a really great perspective, and it takes into account a bunch of different students and varieties of students, for sure. So what does the behind-the-scenes process look like when you're organizing these events?
0: Oh, that's a really good question. It can definitely be a bit hectic at times, I will say. Before I actually stepped into the presidency, which is my current role, I was the vice president of events. So I think I have a very good handle on how we do our events process. But at the start of each semester, or about a month beforehand, we'll get a big executive meeting going together, usually with the entire events team, the admin team, which is our presidents, vice presidents, and then the rest of our directors, which are the heads of the other departments we have. And we try and brainstorm, and we think, what kind of events do we want to run this semester? We have a few recurring events that kind of constrain us, but everything aside from that, we really look at how can we plan, what do we want to do, what do our members want, what have they expressed interest in the past, what have boosted our attendance numbers, so on and so forth. And we create a big schedule with rough timelines and dates for when we want to have our events. And then about a month out from each event, if we have industry guests or we're having a company come in, we'll reach out and we'll get aligned. Usually it's about 2 months beforehand. We'll get aligned with these companies, these industry guests, start requesting any materials we may need from them, slides from presenters, their headshots, bios, so on and so forth. And then usually about 3-4 weeks before the event date, we'll submit our SU room booking request, or we'll use our club room if it's more of a technical event. And then, yeah, everything else just kind of falls into place after that. About 2 weeks beforehand, we do our marketing materials and we start doing our email outreach. The day of the event, we get all hands on deck. President's always there setting chairs up. But yeah, that's really all there is to it. I guess the biggest thing is really just try to start early and stay on top of things. We've had some issues in the past with being a little late to the jump, and we don't want to recreate those issues. So we really just try to be as early as possible.
2: Yeah, no, that's awesome. It seems like you guys have like a really great process going, so which is good. Are there any like challenges that you've had in the past with setting up events?
0: Yeah, so, well, definitely. I mean, you learn from your mistakes, right? I think we're only as effective as we are now because of the mistakes that we've made in the past. And in particular, I made a lot of them when I was vice president of events. There was one event in particular. I don't want to name the actual name of the event because it is a little embarrassing. But this was a professional development event, and we were to get a panel of industry guests to come speak in front of our students. And we ended up not reaching out to them early enough. We'd marketed this event, and we'd promoted it, and we had, I want to say, 90 to 100 signups within 2 weeks ahead of the event. When we finally started to reach out to people to form our panel, we hadn't planned any of this beforehand. No one had been reached out to before. So as you guys can imagine, I'm sure, it didn't work out too well. We were expecting, or we wanted to have a panel of around 7 industry guests. We ended up getting 2. luckily, we were able to salvage things by calling in some favors. Our then president at the time had really work hard to cover for my mistakes. But you know, because of that, we have the system we have now where we take things early. So I guess you're only as good as your worst mistake.
2: Oh, yeah, that's awesome. I mean, something is better than nothing, right? So are there any upcoming events or initiatives that you are particularly excited about for your club?
0: Absolutely. So I mentioned how we have recurring events that kind of constrain us semester to semester. And within our winter semester, our biggest one, and what I'm very proud to talk about, is our annual final competition. So every year we run our final competition. It's just a big datathon, which is kind of like a mix between a case competition and a hackathon through March every single year. So this year we're kicking off on March 9th until March 22nd with our big symposium, which is a mix between a real competition symposium where presenters showcase their submissions and a networking event where we get tons of industry guests, academia guests to attend. And yeah, that's our big event for the semester. I'm very proud to announce that we're in collaboration with Enbridge for this event. They're the ones providing the data set, and they're going to be helping us out with all the judging for the competition, which is a huge undertaking. It's been a lot of work in the making, and I'm very proud of how far our team has come and everything that we've put together for this. So to anyone listening, please compete in our annual final competition. We have great prizes, great opportunities. Kickoff is March 9th, and all of the information you can find on our socials and medias.
3: Awesome. And can you explain, like, what is a datathon? I know you explained it's kind of a combination between a case competition and a hackathon, but what is a hackathon for, like, anyone that's new to this world?
0: Yeah, no, that's a good question. I sometimes take for granted that not everyone is inundated with the technical lingo. But for those of you not in the know, a datathon is essentially a longer time span competition. Ours is 2 weeks, your 2 weeks or a month. This year it's 2 weeks, previous years it's been a month, where you're given a data set and a prompt, and you have to use the data set, which this year is an open SCADA wind farm data set for anomaly detection. Got a lot of buzzwords in there. But it's basically just fault detection, looking for anomalies on wind farms that Enbridge operates. So you take this data set and you're given a prompt, which in this case is how can we best detect anomalies, how can we stop faults and go from reactive maintenance to predictive maintenance, and you use the data set to approach this prompt in the best way you can. So that may involve looking at different visualizations and creating a story. Oh, this seems to be what's happening then, and this appears in this case. Or maybe taking a more machine learning approach using artificial intelligence to create some sort of model that can predict based on the factors in the data set when a wind farm is likely to break or go out for maintenance. So that's essentially what a datathon is. You're taking some data set and you're applying it to some prompt to solve a real world problem.
3: So then how is a datathon judged? Like, whoever can come up with the most creative solution or the closest solution to an already pre-existing kind of answer that you guys have?
0: Yeah, so it's another really good question. So the way that we judge it is based on a few different criteria. And it's judged in two different rounds. So like I mentioned, competitors will compete until March 22nd and then submit. And then only the top three finalists will present at our symposium. So there's two rounds of judging, when they submit and then also when they present, based on the same criteria, but with a few different factors to take into consideration. So for the first round of judging, we look mostly at your ability to tell stories through the data and your technical ability and how you're able to approach the problem. So we have a few different criteria in our rubric, which we sent out in all the materials to all the participants, but essentially just looks at what kind of tools are you using, what kind of approaches are you using, how did you assess the problem, and how did you address it and take steps to solve the problem and to mitigate these issues, how effective were you at communicating your solution within your presentation and your submission, and were you able to tell a story, were you able to create something effective that, say, Enbridge or any other company that operates wind farms could look at and implement that solution without too much trouble. So that's most of it for the first round. For the second round, it's much more focused on communication ability, because these are in-person presentations and your technical ability, your ability to address the problem and assess it have already been seen and we've already judged those, it's much more so presentation ability. If we put you in front of a board of a company that's operating wind farms, how effectively could you communicate your work and convey to them that your solution is the best process to move forward with? So that's essentially how we judge our competitors. And we have a few different judges from different backgrounds that we usually bring to our panel for both judging rounds. We bring in members from Enbridge's Innovation Lab this year, as well as members of our own club, academia, and then other industry guests to make sure that participants are getting graded on a very wide range of perspectives and backgrounds. So we're not missing anything.
3: Wow, that sounds like it must be a lot of work.
0: Oh, 100%. I've been running myself ragged these past few weeks. I won't lie.
3: Yeah, but I bet.
0: My executive team, too, they deserve all the credit. They've been working very hard. Hopefully, this will be our best final competition yet.
3: Yeah, wow. But it also sounds like such a great opportunity for students to take part in, because it sounds like a great resume opportunity. You get good practice in how to actually communicate your findings, which will help in jobs and trying to find work and get those like valuable skills.
0: Yeah, absolutely. Actually, I'm glad you brought that up. I should mention this. I feel like this is a good opportunity to. Our first place winners for the final competition this year are actually getting a luncheon and sit down with all the directors and managers at Enbridge's Innovation Lab, as well as a tour of their Innovation Lab in downtown Calgary.
3: Whoa.
4: No way.
3: That's really good. That's like, yeah, if that isn't incentive enough to join and take part in this, then I don't know what would be. That's amazing opportunity.
0: Yeah, we really worked hard for it this year. We really just want to give the best to our students.
3: Yeah, this is awesome. Okay, well, you heard it here first, folks. Please, like, go take part in this and give it a shot. But this is like an annual competition, right?
0: Yeah. Yeah, we run the competition every year, usually with a different partner. So last year it was Urban Systems, which is a civil engineering firm in Calgary. This year it's with Enbridge. Next year, who knows who it'll be.
3: Yeah, yeah. So if you do miss this year, don't worry, there will be more chances.
0: With wonderful prizes every year.
3: Yeah. Awesome. Okay, well, kind of switching gears a little bit here, going back to the nitty-gritty of the club, the Visionary Lab is a key initiative within the club. Can you tell us a little bit more about what the lab does and its connection to the Data Science and Machine Learning Club?
0: Yeah, absolutely. I'm actually glad you brought this one up, because the Visionary Lab was a project that I founded when I was also Vice President of Events. And it's essentially what I would say our experiential learning program of the club. So as I mentioned, we have technical development opportunities and professional development opportunities through our events and our network. The Visionary Lab tries to bridge both of them. So in the technical skills that you learn, both in data science or adjacent fields at the university, as well as at our club, and then through the networks and whatnot you've developed through the club, through networking events, and so on, Visionary Lab is your opportunity to take those skills, to take your network, and compound upon them and build something real. So what we do in the Visionary Lab is, I guess we have two aspects, and I'll talk about what we call our internal division first, which is very similar to TechStart, another club here at U Calgary, where any student who wants to work on a groundbreaking project or has a great idea or wants to do something really innovative, and we like their idea, we like their project, we will sponsor them and pay for their costs, you know, incur all their cloud costs, computing, all their ChatGPT bills, and will allow them to pursue this project independent of any expenses that they may be unable to pay for on their own, as well as putting out advertising and marketing and recruitment for them to put together a team to work on this project for. We actually have one internal project going on right now, which is, I actually did not brief them before, so I don't know how much I can say, but it's a marketplace delivery system, and we'll very innovative, very groundbreaking, very cool project. We'll leave it for that, or at that for the time being. The second aspect of our Visionary Lab, the one that I'm most proud of, is our external division, in which we approach companies in and around Calgary with projects or work that they may want students to work on for free in exchange for experience. So for example, last year we did a project with Urban Systems, which fortunately, I can't talk about the project. I did have to sign an NDA. But Urban System approached us with a project that they wanted students to work on. So what we did was we did recruitment, and we did all the interviewing and hiring process, and we put together a team of very capable, very qualified students to work on this project for Urban Systems in essentially what was an unpaid internship for in a similar time duration to micro placements like at the university. The project went on for, I think, 12 weeks, in which these interns worked very closely, or these unpaid interns, I should say. Really want to clarify that. The best thing you get out of this is experience. We're not qualified or able to take funds or to set people up with paid positions. But yeah, we set these students, these unpaid interns, up with Urban Systems, and they worked very closely with them, working on a project that was very important to them and their work. It was very successful, I'm very happy to say. The students got great experience out of it. Urban Systems got great help out of it. And I think the students that worked with Urban Systems are still in very close contact today as a result of the work that they did. But yeah, I hope that gives a nice holistic view of our Visionary Lab program.
2: Yeah, no, that's awesome. Both divisions, they both seem really cool. And so with the external division, how often do you get like projects and how often are you recruiting students?
0: Yeah, so it really depends on the semester and how company budgets go, just due to the nature of the work. But usually we approach or are approached by a handful of companies each semester. But it's sometimes quite rare that the projects will come to fruition just because of the scale of the work or the nature of the work. However, we're finding that as we get farther and farther and our notoriety within the industry and within the Calgary scene grows, we're getting more companies that have projects that students can actually work on that aren't without or beyond the realm of imagination, and things are becoming much more feasible. So we usually have, I want to say on average, about three companies that we work with a semester, and not all of the opportunities we do publicize. Some of them are internal hiring, I should say, just through events that we may run with these companies, but usually around that number, though we are trying to increase it and get more students involved as the years go on, because this is a very new program.
2: Yeah, no, that's awesome. And it seems like a great opportunity, another great opportunity for experience, for sure. So we're getting towards the end here. So for students who might be interested in your club, how can they join?
0: Yeah, absolutely. So we have two streams. We have general members, which is completely free, very easy to join, no time commitment. And I say general members, but it essentially just puts them on our mailing list. And we can say, oh, we have this many general members on our website. And it gives them, I guess, precedence or preferred access to all of our events. This is super easy to join. All you have to do is go to any of our social medias, our Discord page, our website, and we have a link tree. On the link tree, there'll be a member sign-up form. Put in all your information, click send on the form, and you are enlisted as a general member of the DSMLC. As for an executive member, like myself and the rest of my executive team, it's a bit more work. You're going to be contributing to the mission of the club, whether that's developing events or doing marketing or doing our operations work, which is our technical side, or building out competitions. This one involves a hiring process. So actually, right now, we are hiring for a few different positions for our Visionary Lab, as well for our sponsorship and communications teams. So usually what will happen is we'll decide we're recruiting, and we'll release an application form through emailing and through our social medias. Students are then encouraged to apply. And then usually within about a week after the form closes, and we usually keep them open for about 2 to 3 weeks, our executives who are involved in whatever position we are hiring for, we'll look through the applications. Similar to applying for an internship or a job, they'll then be called back for an interview. The interview is pretty informal, just making sure that everything they said within their application was correct, that they're capable of doing the work, so on and so forth. Most of all, that we like them, that they'd be a good fit for the club. And if everything is all good, it's all set, then we bring them on board as an executive member, and they can work and contribute to the club and the greater data science community.
2: Yeah, for sure. And are there, for both general members and for executives, is there any like technical experience or other skills or prerequisites required to join the club?
0: Yeah, so for general members, there's absolutely nothing. Like I mentioned, we want to be as accessible as possible to people from all backgrounds at the university. I mean, data science is used in everything nowadays. Big data is everywhere. So we really just want to be as accessible and diverse as possible. As for executive members, that depends on what kind of position we're hiring for. So for example, if we're hiring for an events position, someone who has worked in events or has experience or passion dealing with events would be very preferable. However, it's not always required. I recognize, and my executive team recognizes, that not everyone has experience or skills. I know I had pretty much nothing when I joined the club. So we are very understanding, very accommodating. And what we want to do is teach and help people learn and promote them, accelerate them, so on and so forth. So while there may be some things expected in terms of drive or motivation or willingness to get the work done, there is very little in terms of skills or experience that we require from our executive members.
2: Yeah, that's great, because I know there's a lot of like first years that may not have as much experience, so just making it accessible for them as well is really awesome. And as a final question, do you have any advice for our listeners who may be hesitant to get involved in clubs?
0: Yeah, that's a good question. I think the best advice I would give is, at least to someone that was in my shoes, would be to not overthink it too much. Clubs are very low commitment, very low effort, at least depending on the club, I should say. A low commitment, low effort way to get experience and to figure out what you like and who you like being around on campus. Not only are they a great way to make friends, a lot of my friends and lifelong friends now have come from the DSMLC and the work that I've done within clubs. So the biggest advice that I would give is just to get started. You know, it can't hurt to go to a club event. There's usually free food, the very least, so at least you get dinner. Yeah, it really can't hurt. You just got to go for it. You just got to get involved. Find something you're interested in. Go to their events. If you like the people, you like the work that they're doing, maybe join as an executive, maybe volunteer with them. But yeah, just do something. Get started.
2: Yeah, no, that's great advice, because you never know what kind of opportunities that could open for
0: exactly.
2: You. Yeah, so we've kind of made it to the end here. Thank you so much for coming on the podcast today and sharing about the Data Science and Machine Learning Club and what it stands for, the behind-the-scenes process of planning events, and the Visionary Lab and what opportunities that has to offer. It was a pleasure to meet with you.
0: Yeah, absolutely. Thank you guys for having me. I was very happy to talk about my baby, the DSMLC.
2: Our next guest on today's episode is Aureen, who is the president of RoboGals UCalgary.
3: All right. Welcome, Aureen. How are you doing today?
5: I'm good. How are you?
3: I'm good. It's March, you know, probably the worst month of the semester. Very busy times. Yeah, so thank you for coming on the podcast today. We're going to kick off this question here about RoboGals. Can you tell us a bit about yourself and then how you joined the club RoboGals?
5: Absolutely. So I am in my final year of environmental science and a minoring in psychology. And so I joined RoboGals quite a few years ago. I joined in my second year of university as just a volunteer, and I volunteered at one of the Winter Reading Week workshops, and I just loved it so much. So the next year I applied to become a workshop coordinator, and the year after that I became vice president of workshops, and now I am president.
3: Wow, that's awesome. Worked your way up. So you had like lots of experience with the club.
5: Yeah, absolutely. A lot of hands-on experience, but it's very enjoyable. I love it a lot.
3: That's really cool. And so you said that you're majoring in environmental science, minoring in psychology. How did you what drew you to RoboGals?
5: I honestly just really love working with kids, and I really like teaching as well. So I volunteered for one of the workshops, and that's basically what you do. You teach kids about STEM, and I just really enjoyed the way that the workshops are directed and coordinated, and I find it also very fulfilling to introduce kids at a young age about STEM and show them that, you know, this is something everybody can do. It's not a scary thing that you think about. Anybody can be a scientist, anybody can be an engineer. So, yeah.
3: Awesome. Yeah. So is that kind of the main initiative of the club, is to kind of inspire youth to pursue careers in STEM?
5: Yeah, absolutely. So there is a focus on introducing STEM to mostly young women and showing young girls that there's a place for them in this career field, which may not be as known to them, because I think when a lot of people think about success in STEM or think about an engineer or a doctor, they might automatically kind of think of a man in their mind as a mental image. So we're just kind of going in at a younger age and working to combat against those discriminatory or biased ideas of STEM. And so, yeah, we have a mission to make STEM more accessible and more inclusive. And so we have a focus on young girls, but we also work with other communities. And for our workshops, we work with all youth, any identities, any ages. And it's all about showing that everybody can be in one space together.
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0: She did not say that. It's not true. It's bull. She did not say that. She did not. Oh, hi, Mark.
1: Oh, hey, Johnny. What's up?
0: I have a problem with Lisa. She says she won't listen to radio anymore.
1: What? Why?
0: I have no idea. Don't even ask. Anyway, what's new with you?
1: Well, I'm just up here thinking, you know. I've got a question for you.
0: Yeah.
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0: No, what makes you ask?
1: I don't know. Just thinking.
0: Well, I don't have to worry about that because I listen to other stations broadcasting in Calgary, Alberta.
1: Yeah, man. Yeah, you never know what cool stuff you'll hear on CJSW. One time I was driving, listening to CJSW, and it was Medieval Chants. 1 hour later, it was heavy metal.
0: What a story, Mark.
1: You can say that again.
0: I'm so happy that we have community radio like CJSW. I'm sure Lisa will love it so much.
1: Yeah, man. You are very lucky.
0: How do I listen again, Mark?
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3: Warning, the next 2 hours may contain some naughty language. Listener discretion is advised.

afternoon. Hi, gang. How's it going? We just heard... Hang on. But never gets old. Now, we just heard from Denver band Wayfarer, like the sunglasses. Just wrapped up the opening set of the show. Wayfarer, they're a new-to-me band described as, get this, the preeminent black metal band of the American West. They blend black metal, gothic, and Americana into their sound. They're wearing Stetsons in their bio photo on Encyclopedia Metallum, which is kind of iconic, if you ask me. Anyways, the track that we heard was The Thousand Tombs of Western Promise on the American Gothic album, which came out in 2023. Prior to that, what did we hear prior to that? Prior to that, from Fargo, North Dakota, we heard from Phobophilic. We heard a track from the Horrific Manifestations EP, which came out in the year of our Dark Lord, 2020. And that track was, what was that track? The Bottom of Creation. Before that, we heard from Neurosis, the Oakland, California Neurosis from back in the day, from their album Through Silver in Blood, which came out in 1996. The track that we heard was Locust Star. And to open the show, we heard from a collaboration between Norwegian legends Enslaved with Blackfeet Cree Nation elder Kevin Kicking Woman from Montana. That single is freshly released. That was Spirit Helper, and has manifested from a relationship with Enslaved and the Fire in the Mountains Festival, which takes place on Blackfeet territory in Montana. Now, there's a great quote from Kevin Kicking Woman about the track. So here's what it says. Songs are the Blackfoot way of knowing, expressing relationship and responsibility, belonging and accountability. The purpose of this song is having the performative expression giving meaning to life, connecting to the universes through the cosmos, earth beings, water beings, and spirit beings. Spirit Helper is the physical documentation in this process. Wow. What an awesome, awesome track that was. And Fire in the Mountains, which happens every year in July, looks to be an absolutely unreal festival. It just looks really, really special and intimate and unique. And it's one that I really hope that I can get to one day. One day. Yeah, good job. All right, with that all said, you are listening to Rock Bottom on CJSW 90.9 FM. We are broadcasting from Mokinstis on the traditional territories of the Treaty 7 region and the Métis Nation of Alberta, Districts 5 and 6. My name is Loz, and I'll be your radio bestie here over the extended lunch break here in Calgary, Alberta. Now, normally this is the part of the intro where I say that I'm live in the booth, but alas, I am not. I'm coming to you from the past, friends, as I'm unable to be with you in real life and real time today. But thanks for tuning in. Wherever in space and time you are, I appreciate you tuning in and listening. This week, we've got a nice plethora of tunes lined up. Actually, the first hour features a bunch of bands that will be on the lineup for Fire in the Mountains 2026. So if you want to know more about that festival, get your little hand computer out. I know it's in your pocket. Do a search for Fire in the Mountains, Montana, and all of the information that you'll need, it will be right there in the palm of your hand. Who knows, friends? Maybe sometime in the future I'll meet you there to be part of that incredibly special festival experience. All right, friends, let's keep going, shall we? Up next, we have a track from the Japanese black metal project Psy, right here on Rock Bottom.

We just heard from Bozeman, Montana band Galvanist, wrapping up the bracket here on Rock Bottom. We just heard the track of Gravity and Grace, which can be found on a split EP with the band Ulm, U-L-M. The name of that EP is Holotop and came out in 2024. Prior to that, we heard from Borknagar, one of the funnest band names to say. Let's say it again. Borknagar. I love it so much. Borknagar. Anyways, from their super fun album True North, which came out in 2019, the track that we heard was Up North. Before that, we heard from the succinctly named I, that is the letter I. They were something of a, dare I say, supergroup. And I know when I invoke that word, we need to chat to Cam from 5 Cam Electrical Band about the current definitions of supergroup and if this project will fit into that definition. However, I'm just going to go out there and say this was a true cult supergroup side project from the Norwegian black metal goes kind of rock and or roll era. Oh man, all the edgelords are going to be so mad. Anyways, the Project I, the letter I, Project I, features Abath from Immortal, Arve Isdal from Enslaved, and Tom Cato Visnes from Gorgoroth. They released one album in 2006 called Between Two Worlds, and that was kind of it for the project. So they didn't play any live shows at all during the time that they put out this album. However, they are reuniting. Did they ever not dispel? I don't know what the deal is. Anyway, they are showing up to play the Between Two Worlds record at the 2026 Fire in the Mountains Festival. It's like their second ever live show. So all I can say in response to all of that is, wowie zowie, that would be one heck of an experience. Anyways, I'm pretty excited about it. That would be so cool. The track that we heard was Cursed We Are. And at the top of the set, we heard from Sai from Japan from their Air to Despair album of 2018. The track that we heard was Homo Homini Lupus. Cool stuff there in that awesome, awesome set. Anyways, this is Rock Bottom on CJSW 90.9 FM. We are broadcasting from Calgary, Alberta, on the FM dial, floating through the airwaves on at 90.9 FM. We're also over at the internet. We are on the internet at cjsw.com. Thank you so much for joining us this week, wherever you are in space and time. Thank you so much for being here, for hanging out. It's always a good time, hey? Anyways, I am not live in the booth today. I'm in a different point in space and time, coming to you from the past. But hey, that's okay. Asynchronous metal connections for the win. I hope you're well. I hope you're happy, enjoying this basket of tunes, this offering of tunes to soundtrack your day or night. I'm quite enjoying it myself, so hope you are too. Anyways, we are going to head to a track from the band Yob next, Y-O-B, all caps. It is a long one, 10 minutes and change. And from here, the rest of the show will be taking a bit of a riffy, sludgy, stony, rocky and or rolly turn into things. So settle in, enjoy the journey, enjoy this track from Yob, up next, right here on Rock Bottom.

We just had some psychedelic doom from the two-piece project, Owls and Eagles. They're from right here in Calgary. From the Patience Volume 1 album, which came out in 2023, that track that we just heard was Enlightenment. Prior to that, we hopped over to Vancouver to hear from Bison. The track that we heard was Tantrum from the 2017 album You Are Not the Ocean, You Are the Patient. Before that, we hopped north to Yellowknife with Narwhal. We heard the track Lucid Machines, which is the title track from Narwhal's latest album, I believe, which came out in March 2026. And at the top, we heard from Yob from Eugene, Oregon. They took us on one heck of a sonic journey with that track, Ablaze. You can find that on the 2018 album, Our Raw Heart. My friends, this is Rock Bottom on CJSW 90.9 FM. We are broadcasting / podcasting from Mohkinstis on Treaty 7 land and the Métis Nation of Alberta, regions 5 and 6. My name is Loz, coming to you from sometime in the past for this week's show. Don't text the booth this week. Or you could text and say hi to Cam, who will be picking up the radio reins at 2 p.m. Mountain Time with 5 Cam Electrical Band, fast becoming your dad's favourite hour of radio every week here on CJSW. Now, I'm hoping that I will have all of my ducks in a row here and will have track listing up for you already over at cjsw.com/rock for your perusal. But if not, hopefully it will show up by the time this show has aired, has broadcast sometime after 2 p.m. You should be able to go and check out track listing, band names, track names, all of that kind of fun stuff. All right, friends, let's continue, shall we? Up next, we have a track from Baroness right here on Rock Bottom.

We were just hanging out in Vancouver with the Get Minds for that last track. That last track was The Bridge, which is on the Gold album, which came out in 2024. Prior to that, from Calgary, we heard from Woodhawk. Of course we did. That track was Chrononaut from the Beyond the Sun album, which came out in 2017. Personal favourite of mine, no big deal. Before that, we heard some Buffalo Budbuster, also from right here in Calgary. That track was Edgar Elvis Presley, a track from the album El Diablo Locomotor, which came out in 2024. And at the top, we had an absolute gem from Baroness. That track was Shock Me. That can be found on the Purple album, which came out in 2015. My friends, this is Rock Bottom on CJSW 90.9 FM. My name is Loz, and as always, we have absolutely ripped through the second hour like lightning. So I'm going to say my goodbyes now for this week, as we have two more tracks lined up, and I don't want you to miss out on them. We have some Ian Blurton, and then we have some True Believer to wrap us up to the top of the hour. Thank you so much for tuning in. This week and every week that you find our little pocket of the airwaves or of the internet, if you're that way inclined, I hope you have a lovely week ahead. We'll catch up next time. Here is Ian Blurton's Future Now project right here on Rock Bottom.

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This is the 5-Cam Electrical Band. We just heard some Simply Saucer. That was Bulletproof, nothing off Cyborgs Revisited compilation that came out in the late 80s. But it was all stuff from the 74-ish sessions and stuff like that. Band did get back together and record new material in the 2000s, far after there was a point to paying attention to new music. It's 2.04 p.m., and you're about to enjoy a whole bunch of good times. Rock and roll. Here on CJSW 90.9 FM, I'm Cam. 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Here's some Boomerang for you.

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That there was a band that was almost named Asterix. That was Lucifer's Friend with Good Times off Good Times Warrior. Band featured John Lawton, who actually went on to front Uriah Heep for three albums, Firefly, Innocent Victim, and Fallen Angel. Before that, we got Blood Rock with Castles of Thoughts off their self-titled album. They are one of those bands that had a secret backwards message in their record, because they released that during the heyday of finding secret satanic messages in your records when you spin them backwards. And there's said on the song, Gotta Find a Way, anyone who is stupid enough to play this record backwards deserves what he's about to hear. Gotta love when they add in the little Easter eggs for you. Before that one, we got Bullseye. It was Moonwalk off On Target. Those guys covered by Pat Benatar. Big fan, I guess. So, hey, gotta love a good royalty check, I suppose. And opening off, we got Mockingbird with Boomerang, or Mockingbird from Boomerang off Boomerang. Another self-titled album. That band featuring guitarist Rick Ramirez, who was actually 16 when they recorded their self-titled album, which is pretty wild. And the lead feller there, Mark Stein, he was in the band Vanilla Fudge. And famously on that album, he had a big, dark afro hairstyle. But turns out he was a liar, because he was bald and revealed that after this album came out. It's 2:23 p.m. It's a cloudy day, which is kind of nice after that long string of hot, hot days. And we're going to jump into a song that I am playing so I can talk about how Ian Tyson got in a fight and broke his hand. Here's some Great Speckled Bird for you, five man on Five Cam Electrical Band.

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right there was Dig a Hole off the album Dig a Hole from the Hans Stamer Band. A fella who also on top of his music career proved he was a multidisciplinary artist because he was also a highly accomplished goldsmith based out of Vancouver. Before that, we got some Tyrant, the track off of Process from Tony Kozinek. Fun fact for the host of Indoor Smoking, Aaron. Well, he was just an active musician. He was doing his music thing. He also started working on advertising and jingles and wrote the theme song for the Toronto Blue Jays, OK Blue Jays, which is apparently still played during the seventh inning stretch of Blue Jays home games. Take their word for it. He knows it better than I do. And starting off that set was Great Speckled Bird. We heard Calgary off of Great Speckled Bird. And the reason that we heard Calgary off Great Speckled Bird was because I think it's really funny that while on the Festival Express, alongside bands like Janis Joplin, The Grateful Dead, The Band, you hardly hear about Great Speckled Bird, even though Ian Tyson was in that band and apparently broke his hand in a fight on the train in Calgary after he got in a bit of a scuffle over the fact that it was going to be a free concert. Shout out Ian Tyson, gotta get that cash. But that's life for you. Here's some life for you on the 5 Cam Electrical Band, CJSW 90.9 FM.

0: We just took in some Scrubblocaine out of Calgary. That was a band which featured Paul Dean, who went on to form Loverboy. Before that one, we got some Chimo or Chimo. I'm not entirely sure on the pronunciation. It is an Inuktitut greeting, meaning friend. The name came from the government's campaign in 1967 to make that a national greeting, which would have been nice. That band featured notable member going with the last name, The Beef, or LeBeouf, if you are in Quebec, where he was, who went on to join Offenbach in 1977. Then before that one, we got Life. Not Canadian 70s rock legends Life, but the Swedish Life. Cool thing about that album, that was the Swedish version. There's also an English version of that album, so a lot of work went into it by those guys. I got time for one more track here on Five Kime Electrical Band. Most of one track. It's a doozy. It's a ballad from Tony O'Kay, who notably joined the Crickets. You know, Buddy Holly's band back in 73, and was on their album Remnants. 14 years after Buddy Holly died, so really in their heyday. Good job, Tonio. Here's the ballad of the night. The clocks all quit and the government failed. I'll see you next week. Keep it tuned for your weekly insulin booster, the Sugar Bowl, here on CJSW 90.9 FM.
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0: 40 years ago, a man's fantasy became reality in a form never seen before. CJSW 90.9, a giant audio arena. The motivation for spending his fortune to create CJSW was to encounter new, original programs. CJSW is the arena where Iron DJs await challenges of master listeners from around Calgary, Alberta. Both the Iron DJ and listener have 1 hour to tackle the theme genre of the day, which could be called true artistic celebrations. To realize his dream, he secretly started choosing the top programmers of various styles of music and named his programmers the Iron DJs, the invincible team of audio skills. Using all their senses, skill, creativity, they are to prepare artistic playlists never heard before. And if ever a listener texts into the Iron DJ, they will gain the people's ovation and fame forever. Every episode, reputations are on the line in CJSW, where master programmers pit their artistic creations against each other. What inspiration does today's programmer bring? And how will the Iron DJ fight back? The heat will be on.
1: All accusing! Bang a gong, we are on!
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Here is the Sugar Bowl from 3 to 4 p.m. every Tuesdays. My name is Brooklyn, and you know it, you love it. It's the show where I play whatever I want because it's, well, my show and not yours. That last track was from one of my favorite bands of all time, and maybe you didn't recognize it. It's pretty different from their other stuff. That was Easy Street by Queens of the Stone Age. It's merely hours old. It came out at 11:30 this morning. And if you're a super fan like I am, you might already know the words to this song. I do, because they played it on their Catacombs tour through the U.S. this past winter and spring. U.S. and Europe this past winter and spring. I didn't see them on the tour. However, I do have a cell phone, and that cell phone does have connection to the internet. So I saw so many YouTube clips, Instagram reels, and such posted. The lyrics in that song grabbed me just from the minute I saw clips of it circulating. And I was, this is corny, but like moved to tears the first time I heard it. There's just such a sincerity and self-awareness to the lyrics of, you know, about someone who's been a rock star since he was younger than me, since he was like 18, in this kind of rough and tumble world and all the rambunctious goings on and mistakes. And it's just so reflective, but it's got this sonic melancholy that just turns it into beauty and not like, you know, self-pity or make you feel bad. But there's also some interesting backing vocals. Live, the backing vocals are done by Mikey, the bassist of Queens of the Stone Age. On the recording, it's country artist Nikki Lane, who I'd previously never heard of, but I really like her vocals, so might have to check out her music. Check out the music video for the song as well. It's quite funny. All the members of the band are in weird costumes, which is such a departure from their onstage personas, which are quite goth, dark, and kind of gothic. Mikey, the bassist, is in a leather biker outfit, like real, like genuine, like leather biker, and I'm really not complaining about that. So it was a treat. It was a feast for the eyes as well as the ears. We've got a great set coming up for you today on the Sugar Bowl. I will have a curated set of music in the next chunk of artists coming to Calgary Folk Fest coming up on July 23rd to 26th here at Prince's Island Park. So get your ears prepped and ready for that. And stick around until the next mic break, because something awesome is coming. I'll be doing a giveaway. It hasn't started yet. Don't text in yet. But listen to this next set. Enjoy. Then at the next mic break, we can start our engines and do a giveaway. If you want to talk to me in the meantime, maybe you heard the Queens of the Stone Age song. Maybe you really liked it. Maybe you're not a fan and that song turned you into one. Whatever your feelings, I would really like to know. You can text me at 403-220-3991. Just say hi. Drop a line. Let me know how you're doing.

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You're tuned into the Sugar Bowl, 3:24 p.m. here on, in the booth, I should say, Tuesday, July 14th. Very balmy Tuesday outside, super humid. Walked to the studio and I was sweaty. Ah, whatever. I'm just glad it's not cold. All right, I'll let you know what you just heard. That was Invisible Chalk by Madison Cunningham from her newest record, Ace. Incredible lyrics on that one. Holy cow. She's such a poet. Shout out Madison Cunningham. Right before that was Intergalactic Spasms by Raleigh from their new record, Fate is Criminal. Raleigh consists of two local Calgary musicians, dare I say legends, Clea Anais, hope I'm saying that right, I'm not French, and Brock Geiger. It is a duo, and the whole album, Fate is Criminal, is quite good. So check that one out if you like that track. Marching in before that one was Dream Team by Of Monsters and Men from their new record, All Is Love and Pain in the Mouse Parade. Of course, they'd name it something like that. Right before that was Round and Round by Fox Warren from 2, their latest album. Topping off that set was You Can Steal My Kiss by Daniel Romano and The Outfit from their 2024 record, Too Hot to Sleep. All of those tracks are from artists that will be performing at the Calgary Folk Music Festival, which you, listener, imagine I'm pointing at you, point back, point at your laptop, point at your radio, not if you're driving, keep your hands on the wheel, point, you can win tickets to from CJSW. I am giving away a pair of tickets to one day of the Calgary Folk Music Festival, and I would love to give it to one lucky texter inner here on CJSW. Please text me who you are most excited to see at Calgary Folk Music Festival, and then during the next set of music, I will choose a winner, and I will let you know if you've won. If I do not let you know, then you know what? You get the gist. You haven't won. So text in 403-220-3991. Let me know who you're excited to see at Calgary Folk Music Festival, and I might just pick you to win a pair of tickets to one day of your choice. Again, it's running from July 23rd to 26th, so make sure you're not busy that night, because that would be a bummer. Okay, let's get into some fresh cuts here off the CJSW chart list. This track I discovered through the chart list. It's a pretty new one. Haven't ever heard of this band before, but I was really impressed by this song by them. Here's Elephant by Phi Lacey from Elephant in the Room here on CJSW 90.9 FM. Don't forget to text in. Bye.

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You are listening to The Sugar Bowl, and I will let you know what you just heard. That was Vending Machine, the new single from Toronto group Valley. Right before that was Shuffle by Canadian group Knitting. You might have caught them at Sled Island this year. Top of that set was Elephant in the Room. Elephant from the record Elephant in the Room by group Phi Lacey. All right, we did have someone win the giveaway. Thank you so much to everyone who texted in and letting me know who they want to see at Calgary Folk Fest. I hope you maybe win another giveaway. I know the station might do a few. Or maybe you just score tickets through volunteering with CJ. You can volunteer with CJSW. You can also volunteer with Folk Fest directly. They are such a lovely organization to work with. If volunteering scratches your itch, maybe look into that. If not, buy yourself a pair of tickets if that's your fancy, and I hope to see you there because I think I will be attending the Thundercat show. You might see me there dancing up a storm to Mr. Thundercat and other wonderful acts that you can catch at Folk Fest. Thanks so much for everyone who texted in. I appreciate it, and it was nice to talk to you. All right, we're going to get into some more music. 3:39 p.m. We usually do a good news segment here on the Sugar Bowl. And before we get into music, I just let you know we will continue doing that. There's just a giveaway today, so that took up a bit of time. But if you have something cool that happened in your life, a fun story, act of kindness that you'd like to share, send it to me. I'll read it. Maybe I'll read it out on air if it suits my fancy. I know in my life, an act of kindness that happened recently was I was eating ice cream on a bus bench yesterday. Very adult thing to do, of course, very normal. I was eating ice cream and this guy came up to me and he had fallen off of an e-scooter. I was with a friend and he had fallen off of an e-scooter and he was like, "I'm so sorry to interrupt you guys, but can I just get your help opening the Band-Aid?" We look over and he's got, you know, scrapes on his knees and his elbows, his hands, and he just seemed pretty shaken up. So of course we helped him. So I'm not saying that to get, you know, to get a medal, to get a cookie. I just kind of did what I think, you know, any good person should do. But I'm telling the story to maybe inspire you to reach out and help a neighbor, help someone who's fallen down, get back up. Okay? Because that would make the world a better place for everybody. All right, let's listen to Every Time We Turn a Corner by Nixon Boyd on CJSW 90.9 FM. 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

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You've been listening to the Tuesday, July 14th episode of The Sugar Bowl. Thank you so much for tuning in. 3:51 p.m. in the booth. We got 10 minutes left in the show, but I'll let you know what you just heard. That was So Quaint by Taxi Girls from their new record Static. Right before that was Doom Mood. Doom Mood. Oh my gosh, I just realized Doom is mood backwards. Guys. Hold on, I have an English degree. Don't worry. Don't worry, everybody. I was going to come to that conclusion eventually. That song is by Pearl and the Oysters. I really liked Pearl and the Oysters' last record that was on our chart list, so very welcome to see them back on there. Top of that set was Every Time We Turn a Corner by Nixon Boyd from the record of the same name. Every Time We Turn a Corner. This has been a wonderful show, you guys. I love doing a giveaway. I love being able to make someone's day with some tickets. I played the new Queens of the Stone Age single, Easy Street, at the top of the show. And people have been texting in their opinions on Queens of the Stone Age and how much they love them. As a really big fan myself, that has been really nice to hear. So thank you to everyone who texted in. That was your act of kindness. You know, I was talking about that just on last mic break. This was your act of kindness. So thank you so much. I just found out. Guys, sit down for this one. Sit down for this one. Queens of the Stone Age are going on tour. They announced a world tour just in Australia and New Zealand for right now with none other than Primus. Yeah, you heard me. Primus and Tropical Fuckstorm, who headlined Sled Island last year. I'm getting hot just thinking about that. Like, my cheeks are red and I feel like I'm about to tear up, because if you listen to the show regularly, you would know that my sweet, sweet, sweet boyfriend, Frost, lives in New Zealand. And what? What's that about, do you think? That Queens of Stone Age, I'm a huge Primus fan. I've talked about this on the show before, but I love Primus. And so for the two of them to do a show, this is crazy. Like, I'm alone in the booth laughing and giggling and, like, tearing up about this. I want you to know that's how crazy these bands of, like, men in their 50s make me. Not Tropical Fuckstorm. They're not in their 50s. They're young. But wow, that's awesome. I really hope they do a North American tour. They definitely will. But if they have support from Primus or even someone amazing, you know, they toured with Viagra Boys. They've had Fontaine's DC, Amel and the Sniffers, amazing host of up and coming rock groups that they like to showcase. So wow. I'm a little hot and bothered about that. All right, we're going to get into the last song of the day. And this is a bit of a weird one for me to play, I think, because it's pretty old and it's really long. This is an 8-minute Fleetwood Mac song. We've got about 6 minutes left in the show, so I'll just let this play us out. It's called Future Games by Fleetwood Mac from their 1971 record, Future Games. And if you're a Fleetwood Mac fan or just a fan of the 70s, you would know that that is before Stevie Nicks even joined the group in 1974. So I hope you like it. I heard it this morning and it just really scratched an itch. So I wanted to play it for you all today. Here's Future Games by Fleetwood Mac to play us off here on Sugar Bowl. Thanks so much for listening. Keep it locked for Thriller Bark, and I'll see you next week.

0: 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Ugh.
1: Oh man, these are good chips. These are really good chips. I'm just having such a good time. I'm listening to CJSW 90.9. This is really good music. This is some great music, man. Oh. Oh, my belly is so round and full of chips. 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

You know the money don't make you, you supposed to make the money. It don't cause a dime to keep it real. So many died in that field. So many got countless years. But it is what it is. Shit, our G's when they need to be. That's what matters the most.

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1: 1300 hours out the land to get half reception to come receive. Endured a lot of losses when showing love to the wrong people. Finally find out you alone and you figure out you ain't lonely. Making them new excuses, you proving that you don't want me.
2: Just go out there, everybody suffering in silence. I was taught the gangster way we deal with that with violence. Thinking about it make you aggravated when you been misguided. I just told Duke Dennis wish I was attending college. Taught up in the trenches, dealing with narcotics. Caught up in the system, trying to be a provider. Coldest stash to work, I jump the fence, I hit them sirens. On supervised release, I can't get caught, I got a few pints. Never knew you could run like this whenever they get behind. Supernatural power, never you know they right behind. Fighting for my life, I don't know how to acknowledge.
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Welcome back to another edition of Thriller Bark. I'm your host, DJ Jonathan Crane. You're tuned in to CJSW 90.9 FM, broadcasting out of the territory, the traditional territory of the people of the Treaty 7 region in southern Alberta. Calgary is also home to Métis Nation of Alberta, Districts 5 and 6. We started out there with the latest from Rilo Rodriguez, also featuring Lil Baby and Kevin Gates on that one. That was called Neighborhood Stars. Coming in, got a fresh stack of new Amapiano tracks, starting with this one. This is Ocean Views by Phoenix Deep. Going to be here for the next 2 hours. 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

This one coming in right here, brand new from Heavy K and Zimbo. It's called Olutando. That last track, that was Groove Swing by DJ Melka alongside DJ Issa and Musical Magic.

This one we've been listening to is called Inside My Mind by Juan Hansen, Franco B.A., and Miko Franconi. That last track was Midnight Machine Part 1 by Tyrell Corporation. And before that, we heard a Canadian track. That was Friction by T.

This one we've been listening to right here is a local one. This is Kamubu with Home Knocker. That last track was Rich Souls with 2K26. And then before that, we heard another local track. That

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This one we've been listening to right here is called Reptile Genetics by Forest on Stasis. Before this, we heard Honey Dijon with Welcome to the Moon. And then before that, we heard Batmobile by Calgary artist Tyrek, currently based in Toronto.

The 4th Annual Mush Love Art Exhibition and Market returns for another fabulous Fungi Forward Festival this July 19th at Neverland Arts from noon till 5 p.m. Browse the art exhibit featuring over 45 visual artists from across Canada, or stroll through the Mush Market featuring more than 35 talented local makers, educators, and growers, combined with live music, performance, food trucks, costume prizes, and so much more. The best part is it's totally free. For more info, check out mushlovearts.com or connect on Instagram at mushlove.arts.

That was Ara Starr with Tornado. Before that, we heard All For It by Hot Boy. And then before the ad break, we heard Reshiotka by KH1. Got time for a few more tracks left. Then it's Neon Window coming up at 6. Gonna bring in a new one here. This is Hood Baby Savage and 1020 Meezy with To My Lowest.